0: Winding up four in a row for you this morning with Leslie Gore and You Don't Own Me. Before that, Elvis, Neil Sedaka, Sam and Dave. Bob Pretty standing by. He'll have Across Our Wide Missouri for you here in just a half a minute this morning. Right now it's 77 and sunny.
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0: Frederick Middlebush moved up from dean of the School of Business and Public Administration and served a year as interim president before curators removed the interim from the title. They picked a man who would haul the school out of the depression doldrums, guide it through the internal strife of the years after, see it dwindle in the coming war, then explode with student veterans and guide it into the second half of the 20th century. Frederick Middlebush was a Michigan native, a political science teacher who'd gone to the University of Missouri in 1922. When the legislature met in 1935, Middlebush told lawmakers the university had suffered in the Depression, cutting its expenditures by 38% to operate on available funds, cutting loose more than 200 employees, dropping salaries of those left, stopping all construction, postponing repairs. Between the legislature and some sharp dealings with the Federal Public Works Administration, Middlebush had seven buildings almost finished by homecoming of 1937. He also parlayed state and federal money into a dormitory boom, not only at the university but at colleges throughout the state. Progress, he wrote for the school's centennial in 1939, should be open-ended. I submit there should never be a set of any terminal points for progress in education any more than for the civilization which education serves, he said. He got salary increases for the faculty, and by 1940 he'd pushed retirement and group insurance into a reality. World War II came and enrollment plummeted, but when the war ended, enrollment doubled. Middlebush knew temporary buildings just wouldn't do the job. And so he and the curators spearheaded the issuance of dormitory bonds to build the needed buildings. In the middle part of his term, the School of Mines and Metallurgy in Rolla, feeling somewhat like a poor stepchild, made noises about splitting away from the university system, which at that time was only at the Columbia campus and Rolla campuses. Middlebush was a firm but steadying influence. The Rolla campus was strengthened, its administration realigned to stay within the university system. Middlebush was the president when the first attempts were made to integrate the university. In 1939, he wrote, "If a university is to fulfill the high obligations, it must be free from the spirit of intolerance, bigotry, and undue interference from whatever source." The controversy, of course, was finally resolved by the U.S. Supreme Court in 1954. Middlebush wanted to see a four-year medical school reopened at the university. In the early 1900s, the program had been cut to 2 years. A 10-year struggle finally resulted in the construction of that school in Columbia in 1951. It also was in the early 50s that the first wing of the student union was finally built next to the memorial tower that already had stood for some years. Middlebush's health weakened. He finally resigned in 1954 after 20 years as university president, succeeded by one of his closest associates, Elmer Ellis. He died in 1972 at the age of 80. He had fulfilled his own description of the role of a university president, written just 4 years after he took the office. The president stands at best in the position of one who initiates proposals and coordinates ideals and the ways of achieving them. It is his task to gather together and weld into one united whole the best judgment of all those with whom he is privileged to work. Frederick Middlebush, the 16th man to head the University of Missouri. He began his historic service after a year as interim president on this date, the 1st of July in 1935.
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3: From the COCO Weather Center, the Warrensburg forecast, an extreme heat warning remains in effect until 9 p.m. Friday. Sunny today, high of 93. Heat index values today as high as 103. And we'll have a south-southwesterly wind gusting to 23 miles an hour. And then tonight, partly cloudy, low of 76. Tomorrow, another sunny hot day, high of 94. Heat index values tomorrow as high as 102. Tomorrow night, mostly clear, low 76. Mostly sunny Friday, a high of 93.
7: The importance of the USFCA. I'm Erin Anderson with the Brownfield Dairy Update. Wisconsin's Agriculture Secretary wants to see the U.S.-Mexico-Canada agreement renewed. Brownfield's Mark Dorenkamp has the story.
8: Randy Romanski with the Wisconsin Department of Agriculture, Trade, and Consumer Protection says Canada and Mexico are by far the top two markets for Wisconsin ag exports.
9: It's been a strong boost to our state's economy. USMCA has opened some additional doors for us.
8: He tells Brownfield, Mexico has become the number one destination for Wisconsin cheese exports.
9: And big increase in recent times, so the relationship is strong and growing.
8: Romanski says Canadian dairy policy has created some trade disruptions.
9: What I would say to that is it's really important for us as a state to continue that relationship that's been in place for a long time.
8: The USMCA review is underway, and the next round of formal negotiations are set for July. Mark Dorenkamp, Brownfield.
7: Cash dairy prices were mixed Tuesday at the Chicago Mercantile Exchange. Dry whey was unchanged at 68 cents. 40-pound cheese blocks were up 0.75 cents to $1.43. Three sales were recorded, ranging from $1.41 0.75 cents to $1.43. Cheese barrels were down 0.5 cents to $1.47 0.5. Butter was down 0.25 cents to $1.69 0.75. 36 sales were recorded, ranging from $1.68 to $1.70. Non-fat dry milk was down 0.6 0.75 cents to $1.63. 16 sales were recorded, ranging from $1.63 to $1.68. For more ag news, markets, and weather, go to brownfieldagnews.com. I'm Erin Anderson with the Brownfield Dairy Update.
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mamas and the papas. Before that, the Novells and also Fats Domino. Got time for one more. Diana Ross, big hit for her. Reach Out and Touch.

0: Good morning. This is Rhonda Frizzell from Warrensburg Church of the Brethren, the little church with big ideas. Our reading this morning is from the devotional book Bread for the Journey, a Daybook of Wisdom and Faith by Henry J. Mouwen. The topic is gentleness. Once in a while, we meet a gentle person. Gentleness is a virtue, hard to find in a society that admires toughness and roughness. We are encouraged to get things done and get them done fast, even when people get hurt in the process. Success, accomplishment, and productivity do count, but the cost is high. There is no place for gentleness in such an environment. Gentle is the one who does not break the crushed reed or snuff the faltering wick, says Jesus in Matthew 12:20. Gentle is the one who is attentive to the strengths and weaknesses of the other and enjoys being together more than accomplishing something. A gentle person treads lightly, listens carefully, looks tenderly, and touches with reverence. A gentle person knows that true growth requires nurture, not force. Let's dress ourselves with gentleness. In our tough and often unbending world, our gentleness can be a vivid reminder of the presence of God among us. Thank you for listening. Continuing the work of Jesus, peacefully, simply, together.
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3: A Gen Z socialist ousts a baby boomer Democrat. I'm Dave Anthony, Fox News. Another House incumbent knocked out, this time in Colorado, a week after two Democratic congressmen lost to socialists in New York.
4: From coast to coast, from every level of office, we are taking back our party and our country.
3: That's Milot Kiros after beating Congresswoman Diana DeGette in a Democratic primary.
5: It marks a major generational shift as well. DeGette came to Congress in 1997, only months before 29-year-old Kiros was born. Kiros, a Democratic socialist, supports Medicare for all, abolishing ICE, and ending U.S. military funding for Israel.
3: Fox's Madeline Rivera. Kiros expected to win in November in a heavily Democratic House district. Another socialist in Colorado lost, trying to unseat a Democratic senator. John Hickenlooper defeated his challenger, Julie Gonzalez. Almost a week since twin earthquakes devastated Venezuela, a three-year-old boy was found alive in the rubble. Thousands more that remain missing. As crews keep searching, the number of deaths up to almost 2,000. More drama in the Strait of Hormuz. A ship ran aground.
6: When using a route other than that approved by Iran's Revolutionary Guard, shipping has resumed in the light of renewed peace negotiations, but it's still at a much lower level than before the conflict began. Iran's insisting it maintains a level of control over the vital waterway. Today in Qatar, mediated technical level talks are continuing.
3: That's Fox's Jonathan Savage. Speaking of Qatar, the plane they gave the U.S. as a gift has been upgraded. It's Air Force One now. President Trump will soon take his first flight this hour going to North Dakota.
7: The president will travel to the town of Medora to speak at the dedication of the new Theodore Roosevelt Presidential Library. It's located outside the national park named for the 26th president.
3: That's Fox's Gernal Scott. 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
3: President Trump is urging Republicans in Congress to do what the Supreme Court ruled he cannot by executive order: outlaw birthright citizenship for babies born in the U.S. to parents here illegally or temporarily. Now, the court has also this week rejected a Trump appeal in a sexual abuse civil case. And so now,
12: advice columnist E. Jean Carroll is asking a Manhattan judge to require President Trump to pay her $5 million from a 2023 jury verdict that concluded he sexually abused her in the 1990s and defamed her after she went public about the attack in 2019. Her lawyers say Trump's attorneys contacted them about delaying the payout while he asks the Supreme Court to reconsider its decision. Trump is also appealing an $83 million defamation verdict in Carroll's favor from a separate New York City jury after a January 2024 trial. In New York City, Tanya J. Powers, Fox News.
3: A singer from the 1970s disco era has died.
13: Victor Willis, frontman for The Village People, often performed as a helmeted police officer to some of the group's biggest hits, many co-written by him, including Macho Man in the Navy and YMCA. Willis left the group in 1980, rejoined briefly in 82. In 2012, he won a landmark ruling in a case which allows recording artists and writers to reclaim their work. In 2017, another reunion, remaining lead singer of The Village People till his death Tuesday at 74, after what the group said was a brief but aggressive illness. Lillian Wu, Fox News.
3: On Wall Street, stock futures are falling the day after the Dow closed at a record high. At soccer's World Cup,
14: back it goes to Barcola. They're in again. It's coming by Mbappe. Brilliant.
3: Kylian Mbappe scored two more goals, leading France past Sweden 3-0 on Fox to advance to the round of 16. Mexico also eliminated Ecuador. Norway knocked out the Ivory Coast. There are three more matches today, including Team USA versus Bosnia and Herzegovina. I'm Dave Anthony. This is Fox News.
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1: From the COCO Weather Center, the Warrensburg forecast, an extreme heat warning remains in effect until 9 p.m. Friday. Sunny today, high of 93. Heat index values today as high as 103. And we'll have a south-southwesterly wind gusting to 23 miles an hour. And then tonight, partly cloudy, low of 76. Tomorrow, another sunny hot day, high of 94. Heat index values tomorrow as high as 102. Tomorrow night, mostly clear, low 76. Mostly sunny Friday, a high of 93.
16: Missouri Net News, I'm Matt Pilger. U.S. Senator Josh Hawley is now calling on Postmaster General David Steiner to resign or give up bonuses until Missouri's mail service is timely. In a committee hearing last week, Hawley said Steiner's bonus last year was more than $305,000.
17: Why are you getting bonuses when my constituents can't get the mail?
18: Senator, I don't control bonuses. Our board of governors.
17: Will you pledge not to take them?
18: Pardon me?
17: Will you pledge not to take them?
18: Will you pledge to reward our people?
17: No. Don't turn it around.
16: Governor Kehoe has signed a new state budget into law. Elisa Nelson breaks down some of the key items.
19: The governor has signed a $50.7 billion state budget proposal with about $500 million in cuts and funding freezes. If Kehoe feels the state's economy is improving during the new budget year, he could restore some of the spending holds. Some of his vetoes include $2 million to help keep criminals from returning to jail or prison. The governor touts several items that survived, including $24.8 billion in health care costs for people with disabilities.
16: And Missouri Senator Schmidt counters a Supreme Court decision with a bill of his own. Ashley Byrd explains.
20: Missouri's U.S. Senator Eric Schmidt says he plans to introduce a ballot measure that would limit citizenship for people born in the U.S. if their parents are here illegally or temporarily. His proposal follows Tuesday's U.S. Supreme Court decision to uphold citizenship to children whose parents are studying, working, or visiting the U.S. on temporary visas. The ruling invalidates President Trump's executive order seeking to deny citizenship to them. Schmidt says his proposed constitutional amendment aims to give automatic citizenship only to children of U.S. citizens and permanent residents here legally.
16: This is Missouri Net.
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16: Drivers in western Missouri will face a reduced speed limit on a 25-mile stretch of I-70 between Blue Springs and Odessa as a major highway improvement project moves forward. MoDOT lowered the speed from 70 miles per hour to 55 this week along the corridor in Jackson and Lafayette counties. The U.S. Supreme Court has upheld state laws restricting transgender athletes from competing in girls' and women's sports. Missouri House Speaker Pro Tem Chad Perkins, a Republican from Bowling Green in northeast Missouri, responded to the concerns that the law could leave some transgender students feeling excluded.
24: Well, those critics are wrong about everything else, and they're wrong about this, too.
16: St. Louis Democratic Representative Ray Reed says that all students should feel safe in the classroom, regardless of their gender identity. And a proposed downtown Kansas City stadium and entertainment district for the Kansas City Royals will start moving through Missouri's local approval process next month. Be sure to follow Missouri Net on Instagram, Facebook, and X.
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1: KOKO News. Good morning. 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Extreme heat warning remains in effect till 9 p.m. Friday. Sunny and 93 should be the way of the afternoon today with a heat index value up to 103. The Johnson County Commission has appointed Destry Huff of Holden to serve as interim Western Commissioner following the passing of Western Commissioner Charlie Cavanaugh. Huff previously served as Johnson County's Western Commissioner from 2005 to 2016, bringing more than a decade of experience to county government in that position. The commission unanimously agreed that his extensive knowledge makes him exceptionally qualified to serve the county during this transition period. The interim appointment begins today and will remain in effect until Johnson County awaits a gubernatorial appointment to fill the vacancy, which is anticipated later this year. Well, Warrensburg is preparing to celebrate America's 250th anniversary with its annual Freedom Festival this weekend. Activities will take place Friday and Saturday, with Saturday's activities in the Grover Park Baptist Church parking lot. Friday is highlighted by the pickleball tournament beginning at 6 p.m. Saturday activities begin at 8 a.m. with the 5K run walk, a children's bike parade, yard games, and a petting zoo. And then from 1 to 7 p.m., attendees will be able to swim at the Nassau Swimming Pool for $4. Beginning at 5 p.m., food trucks and bounce houses will be open at the Grover Park Baptist Church parking lot. Patriotic festivities will begin at 7:30 p.m. with the Warrensburg Community Band performing, and the fireworks show will start at approximately 9:25. Organizers are still seeking volunteers for the Freedom Festival. Those interested in helping out can visit the Freedom Festival Facebook page or visit freedomfestwarrensburg.com. The annual Children's Patriotic Bike Parade will be held Saturday alongside the Warrensburg Farmers Market. They're celebrating Independence Day together as a community with local vendors, activities, and the Patriotic Bike Parade circling the Johnson County Courthouse area. 9 a.m., activities begin with yard games, farmers market vendors. At 10:15, a flag ceremony with the national anthem. And at 10:30, the bike parade begins. Downtown businesses are encouraged to decorate storefronts in patriotic themes, offer 4th of July specials or promotions, extend hours, or create family-friendly activities to help celebrate alongside the event. Warrensburg Community Band, in addition to performing on Saturday, will be performing this Thursday afternoon at 3:15 at the Warrensburg Veterans Home. Warrensburg Park Board has a meeting coming up. They had their meeting yesterday. Okay, Old Drum Open Mic will be kicking off with music, stories, poetry, and essays for its next program. That'll be tomorrow from 6 to 8 at Java Junction downtown. Old Drum Open Mic does produce its showcase event on the first Thursday night of each month. Prospective presenters can schedule their appearances through the Old Drum Open Mic webpage on Facebook. Now, programs are designed to provide a venue for presenting original and creative works. The programs are free and open to the public. Absentee ballots for the August 4th primary election are available now at the Johnson County Clerk's Office. County Clerk Diane Thompson says registered voters who will not be able to get to their polling location on Election Day can vote at the Elections Office at the Reese Educational Center, 301 West Market Street. Absentee voting ends at 5 p.m. Monday, August 3rd. The office will also be open from 8 a.m. to noon Saturday, August 1st. Applications for mailed absentee ballots must be submitted by 5 p.m. Wednesday, July 22nd. Thompson also says the last day to register for the August 4th primary is Wednesday, July the 8th. Residents who have moved from another state will need to register with Johnson County prior to the deadline. Registered voters who have moved from one Missouri county to another will need to submit an address change. You can register in person at the clerk's office or on the Missouri Secretary of State's website. Mail-in voter registration cards must be postmarked by July 8th to be considered valid for the election. And the Missouri State Highway Patrol reminding Missourians to celebrate the 4th of July and America's 250th anniversary responsibly this year. The patrol's July 4th holiday counting period will start at 6 p.m. tomorrow and continue through Sunday at 11:59 p.m. All available troopers, by the way, will be patrolling Missouri's roadways and waterways to enforce traffic and boating laws during that time period. 88-year-old Gene Burton of Warrensburg died June 25th. A visitation and time of sharing memories celebrating Gene's life will be held this morning from 9:15 until 11:30 at the First Baptist Church in Warrensburg. The funeral service will follow immediately. A police procession and walk-by will then escort Gene past the Warrensburg Police Department on the way to his burial with military honors at the Missouri Veterans Cemetery in Higginsville. The Warrensburg Police Department flag will be flown at half-staff in his honor. Gene was the Warrensburg Police Chief for 32 years. Memorial contributions may be made to the Gene Burton Memorial Fund. Checks made payable to Donna Burton through Sweeney Phillips and Holdren Funeral Home. We'll look at the weather coming up next in just 1 minute.
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1: All right, a look at your forecast. Extreme heat warning in effect until 9 p.m. Friday. Today, we'll have a sunny day. High of 93, heat index values up to 103, and a bit breezy again. Thank goodness, though, that kind of helps a little bit. A south-southwest wind gusting up to 23 miles an hour. Tonight, partly cloudy, low 76. Tomorrow, sunny, high 94. Heat index tomorrow at 102. Tomorrow night, mostly clear with a low 76. Friday, mostly sunny, high of 93. Now, Independence Day on Saturday, sunny and 94. And we get a chance of showers on Saturday night after 1 a.m. And then mostly sunny again on Sunday, a high of 93. And showers again Sunday night. Right now, with sunshine this morning, 75 in Warrensburg. Sports coming up.
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1: Morning, sir.
5: How are we doing?
1: I'm doing pretty good. Pretty good.
5: Okay.
1: It's a good day today.
5: Happy July 1st.
1: It is. I turned the page on the calendar already.
5: Okay.
1: I reset my clock so it's right on time. Everything. I'm ready.
5: You are ready. You are locked in.
1: Second half of the year.
5: That's right. Second half of the year. Here we go.
1: Today's Canada Day, by the way. You know what Canada Day is?
5: Is that Boxing Day or just Canada Day?
1: Canada Day. It's their 4th of July.
5: Oh, it is?
1: It's their Independence Day. Okay. July 1st.
5: All right.
1: In Canada.
5: Okay.
1: So they're celebrating their independence.
5: Who did you secure your independence from? You're kind of Canadian.
1: That was from England.
5: Oh, okay.
1: Yeah.
5: All right.
1: In fact, when I lived there, it was God Save the Queen.
5: Okay.
1: You sang that before everything. You went to a movie, a program, anything, it was everybody saying God Save the Queen before it. Yeah.
5: Now it's O Canada.
1: It's old Canada now. Yep.
6: Okay.
1: It's American Zoo Day today, Early Bird Day, International Joke Day. Got one for me?
6: No.
1: National Ginger Snap Day.
6: Is that a cookie?
1: It's a cookie.
6: Okay.
1: Yep, ginger snaps. They're just a little tart cookie.
6: I don't think I've ever had one.
1: You never? Oh, I have a lot of them. National Postal Worker Day. We mentioned this already. Second half of the year day. And Zip Code Day. It was
6: really?
1: This day. Yeah, this day. What year was that? 1963, the U.S. Post Office began using zip codes. I remember thinking, that'll never work. Run out of numbers. But it does.
6: I can see you even back in those days with your negativity.
1: Uh-huh.
6: That's not going to work.
1: Yeah, that won't work.
6: You can't do that.
1: Can't do that.
6: I would like to officially announce that yesterday, June 30th, the deck was completed.
1: No more screws or bolts or
6: got a few
1: nails
6: little,
1: or nothing?
6: Nah, got a few little plugs to put in, but...
1: Well, it's not done then.
6: No, it's done.
1: Officially.
6: It's done.
1: Oh, okay.
6: Yeah. So okay. We got her done before July 4th. Got her done before July.
1: Yeah, you did then. If you want to call that done.
6: Yeah.
1: Call it done.
6: No, it's done. It's...
1: You don't have to... Nothing you have to go out there and...
6: No.
1: Tweak or anything yet, okay.
6: No, they'll always... When you have a house and a project, there's always tweaks.
1: Yeah.
6: But it's done.
1: I will congratulate you, though. You showed me a couple of pictures yesterday.
6: Pretty good, isn't it?
1: Good looking.
6: Yeah.
1: That's a good looking deck.
6: Yeah.
1: Yes.
6: Turned out good. It's rock solid, looks great. Slife and I did a heck of a job. I think his wife probably hates me. Because I
1: took him away a lot, did you?
6: Yeah, took him away a lot. Just got a text from my closer. If it wasn't for him, it would have been a couple extra days. He pushed us over the edge.
1: Did he really?
6: Got her done. You always got to bring in that guy with expertise at the end.
1: Uh-huh.
6: That gets it done.
1: There you go. Cool.
6: You always got to have that guy. Central Missouri Athletics had an impressive 122 student-athletes earned spots in the MIAA Newcomer Academic Honor Roll. 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So congratulations to all of them. Let's take a break. Back after this.
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6: I've been fixated with the Sophie Clark meme pointing.
1: Yeah.
6: You, I'm sure you've seen that. It is awesome. People are so funny about what they're doing with that. It's just like I saw a video yesterday. They had her as George Washington pointing out of the boat.
1: Really?
6: And all the teammates are in the boat headed across, during the Revolutionary War. I mean, it's just classic. It is so funny.
1: It's done well, huh?
6: I love me some Sophie Cunningham.
1: Yeah.
6: She is.
1: Sophie Clark, but I don't know.
6: Oh, Sophie Cunningham. Yeah. She's got that attitude. She's tough.
1: Yeah.
6: She protects Caitlin Clark.
1: She's our protector.
6: Yeah. It is awesome. It is awesome. Major League Baseball yesterday, Tampa Bay beat Kansas City 10-4. Bobby Witt Jr. had a good night, 3-for-4, a couple of home runs, 3 RBIs. He's getting close to hitting 300.
1: Oh, he'll hit his 300 MEs. No problem with that, I don't think.
6: No, I don't think so. So while we're talking about the Royals, trade deadline coming up. Who are you going to move? To get if you can get a decent return, you can't give away like Nick Lofton or Michael Massey. It's got to be somebody that somebody wants a need.
1: Who do they have?
6: Waka, Lugo, You can't trade Cole Reagans. He's hurt, may not even pitch again this year.
1: He won't pitch again this year. I announced that last night. He's done for the year.
6: He's done for the year?
1: Yeah.
6: Okay, so you got Bubic coming off an injury. So there's three guys you can move. Pasquantino, you could. I'd feel comfortable moving him. Hey, I'm not the only guy that I'm saying I'm not trading is Bobby Witt Jr. I'm not going to trade him.
1: You going to trade Jack?
6: Probably. It would.
1: I would not trade Jack.
6: No, probably not.
1: He's going to be a superstar.
6: It all depends what I could get, but I think I would keep Caglione and Witt. Everybody else, whatever. You got to move guys.
1: Garcia?
6: Yeah, I'd trade him in a heartbeat.
1: Would you really?
6: Absolutely, I would. If I got a return, I'm not going to trade him for two double-A guys. If I got a return with a potential of a power-hitting outfielder and maybe a relief pitcher, yeah, see ya.
1: I think Vinny and a couple of pitchers, that's all I've got to trade who somebody will really want and give you value for.
6: Yeah, I'm not sure anybody really wants Garcia. They should have traded Salvador Perez to Miami when they had the chance last year. Should have moved him.
1: Yeah.
6: Should have moved him. Because you got Carter
1: Jensen.
6: They would
1: have made Kansas City fans so mad, though. Woo.
6: I know. Because
1: my wife would have had a fit, still been going on today.
6: Yeah, because Royals fans are pretty happy about being 16 under 500. I mean, they're thrilled about that.
1: No, they're not.
6: Oh, okay. Well, you got to get better, and you're not doing it through the draft because your draft picks have been horrid.
1: They have not.
6: They have been no good. So you're going to have to go out, and you're not going to go sign a free agent because you're not going to spend any money. So the only way to do it is to trade guys to get guys.
1: Trade guys you don't want to trade.
6: Yeah, the franchise is, well, I mean, if they were so good, you wouldn't be 16 under 500.
1: That's true.
6: So you got to move guys, but I don't know the direction of the franchise. I really don't, because they will not spend any money. They think, oh,

0: White Sox.
1: Atlanta's fading, Bob.
0: They are a little bit. The White Sox beat Baltimore 9-3. The White Sox did do a good job in draft picks.
1: Well, they did a good job on the trade they made, too.
0: Yeah, and they traded Lou Bob.
1: Yeah.
0: And got some guys. Now, yep. If you would have been in Chicago and they traded Lou Bob, you would have lost your mind.
1: Yes, I'd have been mad.
0: I know. Were you mad when they traded Zach Greinke and got Escobar, Lorenzo Cain, and some of those? Were you mad about that?
1: Oh, I'm not sure I was mad about it, but I was questioning, what the heck are you doing?
0: Okay, well, it won them a World Series, so.
1: It did.
0: Philadelphia beat Pittsburgh 8-0. Texas over Cleveland 4-2. Detroit beat the Yankees 9-3. Yankees have lost 6 in a row.
1: Boy.
0: Houston beat Minnesota 6-4. Seattle over the Angels 8-3. Dodgers beat the Athletics 9-3. Tampa Bay at Kansas City tonight. Seth Lugo goes for the Royals. St. Louis at Atlanta. Now, here's my question. If I'm the GM of the Royals, and I'm going to go ahead and I'm going to move some guys. I'm moving Lugo, Waka, and Bubich. And I'm going to get a haul of about 11 guys. I'm
1: going
0: to
1: have nobody to pitch.
0: That's the other thing. Who's going to pitch?
1: Yeah.
0: I mean, the season's over. Does it really matter? You got Avila or Avila or whatever his name is.
1: Avila.
0: You got him.
1: Uh-huh.
0: Make Lynch a starter. Get him out of the bullpen.
1: Yeah.
0: I don't know. I'm trading those guys. I'm going to get 11 prospects for those three guys.
1: 11.
0: And three of those 11 will be good. The rest of them will be, we'll see.
1: And one of them will all of a sudden pop up and be a pretty good player.
0: Yeah.
1: Yeah.
0: Yeah, but I'm going to move those guys. I'm going to save a bunch of money.
1: Mm-hmm.
0: And there you go.
1: Okay.
0: You know what? If we drafted so well, let's bring up Mizorowski, and let's bring up some of these other guys that we drafted that can't get out of Double A. Let's bring those guys up.
1: Can't get out of Arkansas.
0: No. Today is Bobby Bonilla Day.
1: Oh, he gets paid today.
0: He gets his $1.2 million. What was it? Back in 2000 and something, they owed him $5.8 million. And instead of writing him a check for $5.8 million, they decided to pay him $1.2 million a year for 25 years.
1: Why would they do that?
0: I don't know.
1: That just never made any sense.
0: None.
1: Bobby says, way to go, Bob.
0: I'll take it. $1.2 million every July 1.
1: Every July 1, yeah.
0: Favorites for Rookie of the Year. Kevin McGonigal in the American League at -190. J.J. Weatherholt. In the National League, -155.
1: That's Tigers and Cardinals.
0: Yes.
1: Yeah. McGonigal, what's he play? Second base, I believe?
0: I think so.
1: Some shortstop once in a while for Detroit.
0: And there's some guys like Caglione, right?
1: Yeah.
0: This year, you got to be careful because if Major League Baseball says you're a rookie, not a rookie, but Topps does. So Topps rookie cards for Jack Caglione are this year.
1: Well, they are.
0: But he's not officially a rookie.
1: He's not considered a rookie?
0: I guess he played, too many games last year.
1: There is a number of games that counts here.
0: Yeah.
1: Or a number of, sometimes it's number of at-bats. No, that's for batting.
0: I think it's games.
1: Games, yeah.
0: Yeah. Cy Young favorites, Cam Schlittler. Is +130 in the American League.
1: What's his record? Do you know?
0: I don't know, but he's really good.
1: He is good.
0: And Jacob Mizorowski, -225.
1: He is really good, too. That's a kid from Oak Grove, isn't it?
0: It is. I would almost look at somebody else. I just cannot imagine that the way he throws, and as hard as he throws, that he's going to make it all year.
1: Who?
0: Mizorowski.
1: Really? He throws really hard, 100 all the time?
0: All the time. He hit 105 his last time out, 105.3 or something.
1: An arm cannot survive that forever.
0: No, that's what I'm talking about.
1: Yeah.
0: World Cup yesterday. Norway beat Ivory Coast 2-1.
1: Mm-hmm.
0: France dominated Sweden 3-0. Mbappe had a couple of goals. France had

0: 12 shots on goals. Sweden had three.
1: Mbappe got he's up to 18 now.
0: Yeah, Mbappe he's legit. Mexico beat Ecuador 2-0. That's Mexico's first knockout win in over 40 years. If you go online and watch the highlights from the Angels, I think it's the Angels game, there's a dude right behind home plate in a Mexico jersey.
1: I heard about this morning.
0: And it's unbelievable. I mean, the guy just
1: goes
0: to quiet time. The announcers are talking. And all of a sudden, he stands up and starts yelling goal.
1: Yeah.
0: And you can hear it plain as day. Yeah. He's just standing, and the announcers are ignoring him. They're not.
1: They're not paying attention to
0: they're
1: him.
0: They're not paying any attention to him.
1: The crowd mic is picking this dude up, hollering goal, because he's listening to the Mexico game, apparently.
0: Yeah. Or watching it.
1: Or watching, yeah. Well, he's watching the baseball game.
0: Yeah. And they score a goal, and he lost his mind.
1: Yeah.
0: Speaking of the Nationals and Red Sox, they got in a little brawl last night.
1: What about hit better?
0: Probably. Cavalli for Washington struck out the catcher for the Red Sox. And as the catcher's just walking away, the pitcher yells, "Go sit down, boy." And the catcher, "You talking to me?" And then it was on.
1: Yeah, it was on.
0: It's kind of funny, you know, the benches clear and they're all right there, and it got a little violent. There were some helmets thrown, and then the bullpen start running in.
1: When the bullpen start running in, that's
0: and
1: silly.
0: It's you see like three or four guys in the bullpen that are in a light jog. They're taking their time to get there.
1: This will be over.
0: A lot of them are running, trying to get there, but some of them are in a light.
1: The
0: trot.
1: Smart guys are taking
0: like,
1: their time.
0: I'll eventually get there.
1: Yeah.
0: World Cup today: England and Congo. England minus 340. They'll win that. Belgium, Senegal. A little bit closer match. This could go either way, but we'll go Belgium plus 115. USA, Bosnia tonight. USA is minus 255.
1: Ooh, should win.
0: Yeah, you know what?
1: Soccer? Who knows?
0: I tell you what.
1: Who knows?
0: I think the USA. It's playing with a little bit of fool's gold.
1: I mean,
0: their bracket wasn't very tough, right? It was not a hard bracket. And they won it. I mean, they had two wins and a tie. Don't be surprised if Bosnia gets it done tonight.
1: Over the United States?
0: I think USA is going to win, but don't be surprised.
1: Okay.
0: Don't be surprised.
1: If they don't.
0: If they don't.
1: Okay.
0: Yeah, Bosnia is capable of getting it done. NBA action. LeBron James told the Lakers he's going to go play elsewhere, and the Lakers said, "Thank you." Thank you.
1: That's a crazy deal.
0: What?
1: For him just say, "I'm not going to play for you anymore."
0: Right.
1: Why?
0: He's going to go play for... he's either going to
1: play
0: Golden State with Steph Curry. Sacramento.
1: Whatever. That's where they.
0: Did you get your Prevagen reordered? He might go to Miami, might go to Cleveland.
1: Well, he's been to those places already.
0: I know. I could see him going to Golden State.
1: Yeah.
0: Lakers just saved, what, $125 million? Maybe?
1: I have no idea. They didn't have to pay him. His contract's up.
0: Well, I know. Kawhi Leonard traded to Toronto.
1: He's back to Canada again. He played there before.
0: Formula One, the British Grand Prix. I got three things left to talk about. I'm trying to figure out what order to go in.
1: Where's NASCAR this week, by the way?
0: Chicago,
1: that's right.
0: Well, 4th of July is Saturday, so we're going to go with the Nathan's Famous Hot Dog Eating Championships.
1: You going to watch that?
0: I watch it every year. Live from Coney Island, Joey Jaws Chestnut is going to try to break his record. He said it back in 2021.
1: He tries to break his record every time he does.
0: 76 H&Bs. That's hot dogs and buns for all you rookies out there.
1: Rookies.
0: But he is minus 2,000 to win.
1: Minus 2,000.
0: You know, I just think there's people in America that are better than him at this. They just don't apply themselves.
1: Minus 2,000. You got to bet $2,000 to win 100?
0: Right.
1: Why would you do that?
0: I don't know.
1: That's a big gamble.
0: I mean, he's going to win unless he, like, chokes.
1: Chokes?
0: Yeah, and gets
1: choked on a hot dog?
0: Yeah, coughs. And if you throw up, you're disqualified.
1: Oh, really?
0: Yeah, you can't.
1: He's never done that.
0: You can't eat 20, puke, and eat 50. It doesn't work like that.
1: Oh, okay.
0: Mickey Sudo on the women's side going for her fifth straight mustard belt. She's minus 1,600. You know, they hold qualifying events for this, and a guy qualified eating 26 until, like, was it 10 minutes? Is that the 10 minutes, right?
1: I don't follow that stuff. I don't know.
0: I could choke down 27 in 10 minutes.
1: You could?
0: Yeah, you take.
1: No, you couldn't.
0: I might throw up, but you take the bun, soak it in water, and just swallow the bun, and then you just chew fast. You eat so fast you don't even know that you're eating.
1: I think people who can eat that much have something wrong with their innards.
0: With their innards?
1: Innards.
0: Got their innards all messed up?
1: Yeah.
0: Excuse me, sir, are your innards messed up? Yeah, I just ate 76.
1: That's an old country expression.
0: I just ate 76 hot dogs in 10 minutes. I can actually say my innards are messed up. Yes. Yeah, and they're going to be messed up for quite some time.
1: Yes. 3 or 4 days.
0: Yeah, it's going to be it's going to be painful.
1: Yes.
0: Got the big wedding coming up on Friday.
1: I thought they were getting married on July 4th. On the 3rd, huh?
0: July 3rd.
1: Oh, okay.
0: Travis Kelce and Tay-Tay. And they kind of put out who they think is going to be in the party, the groom's party, right?
1: Yeah.
0: So obviously, you know, Travis, the groom, the best man would be Jason Kelce.
1: Yeah.
0: I mean, there's no shock there.
1: Brother.
0: Mahomes will be up there with him.
1: Yeah.
0: Andy Reid.
1: Yeah.
0: Ross Travis, who's a friend, longtime friend, played at Penn State with Travis. George Kittle and Noah Gray.
1: He didn't play at Pitt State. He played at Cincinnati.
0: I know, but Ross played at Penn State.
1: Oh, okay.
0: So Noah Gray, Kittle, Travis, Reed, Mahomes, Kittle. And Kelce.
1: Huh.
0: Yeah, they're buddies.
1: Yeah, okay.
0: Guest list is going to be...
1: It's a long one.
0: But yeah. I wonder if Josh Allen... will be there. I think they're all pretty good friends.
1: I don't know. It'd be interesting to see the list, won't it?
0: Yeah.
1: Who shows up with that? Yeah.
0: Remember we've talked about Snake, the Bigfoot hunter? Guy's named Snake.
1: Yeah. Was he back in the news?
0: I had forgotten that. He claimed to have found a dead Bigfoot in the mountains in Netherlands. And he takes it to, like, state fairs and stuff. And shockingly, there's been some skeptics of old Snake, the Bigfoot hunter. Shocking, I know. There's people that are not buying everything he's selling.
1: Well, anybody who is, I question their sanity.
0: So what he did is he took his Sasquatch that he has and had it DNA tested for proof. And it came back. Now, I wonder if this is just him saying this or if it's there's actually like a lab. Here's a lab, and here's the results.
1: him saying that, probably, is my guess.
0: He said it came back 58% Neanderthal and 42% human. So his conclusion is Bigfoot is half Neanderthal, half human.
1: Whatever Neanderthal is.
0: Well, it's a caveman.
1: Yeah. Yeah, I understand that.
0: Half caveman, half human.
1: Yeah, okay.
0: That is what he says his Sasquatch is.
1: Okay.
0: It's up to you to choose if you want to believe Snake the Bigfoot.
1: Well, there's no choosing about it. I mean, just go away.
0: You're not a Bigfoot guy.
1: Not really.
0: Do you have any conspiracy theory? I mean, we landed on the moon.
1: Oh, yeah?
0: Earth is round.
1: Yeah.
0: Bigfoot's not real. Loch Ness Monster, where do you fall on that?
1: There's no such thing.
0: Okay.
1: No.
0: I tell you, there's some stuff in the ocean that we don't know about.
1: Oh, yeah, because, I mean, there's a part of the ocean that is way deep.
0: Yeah, there's some stuff we do not know about.
1: We don't even know.
0: And we can't get down there to look.
1: Yeah.
0: Because it's so deep.
1: Yeah, true. I understand that.
0: Yeah, I do too.
1: Some weird creatures.
0: There are.
1: Okay.
0: Makes me not want to go into the ocean.
1: Well, I don't plan on going in there either.
0: Oh, but yeah, I know you're not. I know you're not.
1: Not going there.
0: All right, anything else exciting going on?
1: No, I just saw a while ago, though, where one of the head guys for the village people passed this morning.
0: Oh, really?
1: Yeah.
0: Well, that's not good.
1: I was going to write it down. 74 years old.
0: Okay.
1: If I could find it here, I'd pass that on to you, but I don't find it now. But anyway, one of the lead guys and the village people.
0: All right.
1: Okay.
0: Have a good day.
1: You too, sir. See you tomorrow.
0: All right. See ya.
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5: Now, if you're surprised by Democratic Socialists winning the New York primary, you have not been paying attention. This did not happen overnight. And it's not even the only state this is happening to. Socialists are winning races across the country, from city halls to state legislatures and now U.S. Congress. Whether you call the progressives or socialists, doesn't matter, because this is not about one person. It was about shifting an entire party. Now, the ideas that were once considered kooky are winning primaries. They're no longer trying to pull the Democratic to the left. They're on the left. And in many places, they are going to stay on the left. Even moderate Democrats are starting to push back now. The group of House Dems launched a centrist pledge, declaring that they're capitalists, not socialists, and not anti-Israel. They see what's happening to their party. They're trying to stop it. This new wave isn't just progressive. It's saying things that even the squad once would not say.
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1: From the Cocoa Weather Center, the Warrensburg forecast, an extreme heat warning remains in effect until 9 p.m. Friday. Sunny today, high of 93. Heat index values today as high as 103. And we'll have a south-southwesterly wind gusting to 23 miles an hour. And then tonight, partly cloudy, low of 76. Tomorrow, another sunny hot day, high of 94. Heat index values tomorrow as high as 102. Tomorrow night, mostly clear, low 76. Mostly sunny Friday, a high of 93. Last time I checked, It was 75, so maybe I'll check it again for you. So I'll do that. Click, click, click. What do we got here? 77. Okay, it's warmed up. 77 now with sunshine. It's Wednesday, July 1st. It's the start of the second half of this year today. It's also Canada Day. They celebrate their independence today. American Zoo Day, Early Bird Day, International Joke Day, Ginger Snap Day, Postal Worker Day, second half of the year day, as I mentioned, and Zip Code Day today. First day we had zip codes. This day in 1963. 1984, Motion Picture Association of America announced a new rating, the one we call PG-13 today. Got to be 13 to see that movie. 1991, actor Michael Landon died at 54 years of age after a pretty long battle with cancer. In 1995, we lost Wolfman Jack. Famous disc jockey died of a heart attack at age 57. 1997, actor Robert Mitchum died at 79. In 2004, Marlon Brando died at the age of 80. Lost a lot of folks on July 1st. Let's see. In 2021, Prince William and Prince Harry unveiled a statue to their mother, Princess Diana, on what would have been her 60th birthday. Page 2. If I could get it turned here. Birthdays today. Got a bunch of them. Deborah Harry, singer with Blondie. She's 81 today. Huh. Victor Willis, singer with the Village People, 75. Is that the one that just passed? Today would be his birthday. Wow. Evelyn Champagne King, 66. Michelle Wright, country singer, 65. Jamie Farr, actor. Remember him from MASH? 92 today. Genevieve Bujold, actress, 84. Actor from Lou Grant, Daryl Anderson, 75. Dan Aykroyd, most famous for Saturday Night Live, even Ghostbusters, I guess. Actor, comedian Dan Aykroyd, 74. Alan Ruck, saw him in Ferris Bueller's Day Off, among other stuff. Alan, 70. Pamela Anderson from Baywatch, Playboy, 59. Henry Simmons from NYPD Blue is 56. Liv Tyler, actress, 49 today. Some music notes to wrap this up. 2008, Mel Galley, former member of Whitesnake, died at age 60. 2005, Luther Vandross died at age 54. 1979, the Doobie Brothers celebrated their 10th anniversary with an all-star jam at the Friars Club in L.A. 1969, John Lennon and Yoko Ono were hospitalized after a car wreck in Scotland. And it was this day, 1956, Elvis Presley appeared on the Steve Allen Show on TV, where the host, Steve Allen, instructed him not to dance and instead had him sing Hound Dog to a Basset Hound while wearing a tie and tails. There you go, a little history of the day, July the 1st. Here's Barbara Streisand.

0: 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The greatest hits of all time.
1: It was a foreign gift that President Trump accepted. I'm Dave Anthony, Fox News. And it's a plane that Air Force One now for President Trump.
2: They just completed it. They made it appropriate for a president. That means the security and all of the different bells and whistles.
1: That was the president on the plane that Qatar donated before boarding it for his first flight. He'll go to North Dakota for the dedication of the Teddy Roosevelt Presidential Library. And before leaving, the president also said,
2: the denuclearization of Iran is moving along well. They've had very good meetings, and we'll see.
1: His special envoys are in Qatar for a second day of Iran talks through mediators. While in the Strait of Hormuz, a ship ran aground using a route not approved by Iran, which keeps trying to control passage through the key shipping lane. Another socialist wins a Democratic primary, this time in Colorado.
3: We will not wait to take the fight to Donald Trump and the oligarchy.
1: Maylot Quiroz defeated a congresswoman who's been in the House longer than Quiroz has been alive. Diana DeGette was first elected in 1996, the year before Quiroz was born. She's expected to win that seat now in November in a heavily Democratic Denver district. Her win comes a week after two socialists primaried two Democratic congressmen out in New York. Republicans still hope to keep control of Congress, and they're planning a midterm convention.
4: There won't be any formal nominations like a presidential year. The midterm convention in Dallas, September 9th and 10th, after all the primaries are held, it's more like a rally to get out the vote in November. President Trump calls it a truly historic event to celebrate the great American comeback.
1: That's Fox's Chris Foster. After the Supreme Court refused to consider a Trump appeal in a civil case, author E. Jean Carroll has asked a New York judge to force the president to pay her $5 million. That was the jury verdict in her lawsuit that accused the president of sexually abusing her decades ago and defaming her, denying the accusations. 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
1: President Trump called it too bad for the country. The Supreme Court ruling blocking his executive order that aimed to undo birthright citizenship for babies born in the U.S. to parents here illegally or temporarily. He's urging Republicans in Congress to pass a law. And Homeland Security Secretary Mark Wayne Mellon tells Fox,
10: all of us together are working and saying, okay, how can we protect America and still at the same time, unfortunately, figure out how to work with the court.
1: Now, here's one thing the administration's trying.
11: Justice Department leadership is directing U.S. attorneys to prioritize the investigation and prosecutions of birth tourism schemes. In a memo to federal prosecutors, Assistant Attorney General Colin McDonald says the DOJ will hold accountable those who engage in unlawful conduct like false visa applications. A majority of Supreme Court justices blocked an executive order from President Trump that was intended to prevent automatic citizenship to children born in the U.S. to parents in the country illegally or temporarily. Chief Justice John Roberts concludes the 14th Amendment ensures any person born on U.S. soil is a U.S. citizen. At the White House, Jared Halpern, Fox News.
1: In a continued federal crackdown on fraud,
12: Department of Health and Human Services Inspector General Thomas March Bell sent a letter to New York's Medicaid Fraud Control Unit saying millions of dollars in aid would be halted until at least September 30th, saying the unit is moving too slowly on cases, and compared to similar units in other states, it secured the lowest number of criminal fraud fraud convictions between 2023 and 2025, though it acknowledges that one reason is the state made a deliberate choice to focus on high-impact cases rather than small-scale individual fraud. Lisa Lacerra, Fox News.
1: New York's Attorney General, Democrat Letitia James, is vowing to fight that funding freeze. On Wall Street, there could be selling at the opening bell this hour. Dow and NASDAQ futures do both down well over 100 points. I'm Dave Anthony, and this is Fox News.
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13: From the COCO Weather Center, the Warrensburg forecast, an extreme heat warning remains in effect until 9 p.m. Friday. Sunny today, high of 93. Heat index values today as high as 103. And we'll have a south-southwesterly wind gusting to 23 miles an hour. And then tonight, partly cloudy, low of 76. Tomorrow, another sunny hot day, high of 94. Heat index values tomorrow as high as 102. Tomorrow night, mostly clear, low 76. Mostly sunny Friday, a high of 93.
14: Missouri Net News, I'm Matt Pilger. Missouri U.S. Senator Eric Schmidt says he plans to introduce a ballot measure that would limit citizenship for people born in the U.S. if their parents are here illegally or temporarily. His proposal follows Tuesday's U.S. Supreme Court decision to uphold citizenship to children whose parents are studying or visiting the U.S. on temporary visas. The U.S. Supreme Court's decision to uphold state laws restricting transgender athletes from competing in girls and women's sports is drawing continued reaction in Missouri. St. Louis Democratic Representative Ray Reed says Tuesday's ruling won't change his commitment to advocating for LGBTQ+ Missourians at the state capitol.
15: I support treating every student with dignity and respect.
14: Governor Kehoe has signed a new state budget into law. Alisa Nelson reports.
16: The governor has signed a $50.7 billion state budget proposal with nearly $500 million in cuts and funding freezes.
14: This is Missouri Net.
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13: 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Your source for local news, sports, and information 24 hours a day. 77, sunny, warm, very warm. Excessive heat warning will be in effect until 9 p.m. on Friday. Today's high should be around 93 with lots of sunshine. Heat index will make it feel like 103 today. Johnson County Commission has appointed Destry Huff of Holden to serve as the interim Western District Commissioner following the passing of Commissioner Charlie Cavanaugh. Huff previously served as Johnson County's Western Commissioner from 2005 to 2016, bringing more than a decade of experience in county government to the position. The commission unanimously agreed that his extensive knowledge makes him exceptionally qualified to serve the county during this transition period. The interim appointment begins today and will remain in effect while Johnson County awaits a gubernatorial appointment to fill the vacancy, which is anticipated later this year. Warrensburg is preparing to celebrate America's 250th anniversary with its annual Freedom Festival this weekend. Activities will take place Friday and Saturday, with Saturday's events in the Grover Park Baptist Church parking lot. Friday is highlighted by the pickleball tournament beginning at 6 p.m. Saturday activities begin at 8 a.m. with the 5K run-walk, a children's bike parade, yard games, and a petting zoo. From 1 to 7 p.m., attendees will be able to swim at the NASA pool for $4. Beginning at 5 p.m., food trucks and bounce houses will be open at the Grover Park Baptist Church parking lot. Patriotic festivities will begin at 7:30 p.m. with the Warrensburg Community Band doing a program. And then the fireworks show will start at about 9:25. Organizers are still looking for volunteers to help out for the Freedom Fest. Those interested can visit the Freedom Festival Facebook page or visit freedomfestwarrensburg.com. Also, the Warrensburg Community Band will have a performance tomorrow afternoon, and that'll be at 3:15 at the Warrensburg Veterans Home. Old Drum Open Mic kicking off with music, stories, poetry, and essays for its next program Thursday evening, 6 to 8 at Java Junction downtown. Old Drum Open Mic produces its showcase event on the final Thursday night of each month, and prospective presenters can schedule appearances through the Old Drum Open Mic webpage on Facebook. Now, programs are designed to provide a venue for presenting original and creative works. The programs are free and open to the public. Missouri State Highway Patrol reminding Missourians to celebrate the 4th of July and America's 250th anniversary responsibly this year. Motorists are reminded to consult the MoDOT Traveler Information Map in advance of your trip due to ongoing road construction across the state. Both motorists and boaters are also reminded to follow all of Missouri's laws, including the use of seat belts and life jackets. The patrol's July 4th holiday counting period starts at 6 p.m. tomorrow and will continue through Sunday, July 5th at 11:59 p.m. All available troopers will patrol Missouri's roadways and waterways to enforce traffic and boating laws during that time period. That's KOKO News this morning. I'm Marion Woods.
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2: Missouri Net Sports, I'm Bill Pollack. The Cardinals knocked off the National League East leading Braves 5-3. Some timely power and a strong start for Matthew Liberatore. After four rough outings in June, he closed out the month by striking out nine and allowing just one hit and one run over five innings. How did he do it?
3: Tried to slow the game down as much as I could, whether that be time my shoes or asking for a new ball just to get a few extra seconds executing the plan that we were going to attack the hitter with, and I felt like I did a really good job of that.
2: Nathan Church with a three-run homer in a four-run fourth inning. And the Royals lost to the Rays 10-4. Noah Cameron knocked around again. He lasted just 3 2/3 innings, giving up 6 runs. A 6-run second inning blew the game open. The Royals are 35-51. We've all seen the highlight and now the meme of Sophie Cunningham pointing at Mercury player Dawana Bonner in a WNBA game. It's gone viral.
4: She's like, "Don't you point at me." And I was like, "Oh, shouldn't have said that." And I didn't say a word. So stupid. Like, that is the stupidest thing I've ever done. I'm telling you, everyone's like, "What? Like, that is so dumb." I think it's dumb. I couldn't help myself. I could not. She was losing her shit, and all I was doing was literally pointing.
2: Sophie, the Columbia native, on her podcast, the funniest Sophie meme I saw was from Kristen Tiriani saying, "Me when my husband asks me where something is that is right in front of his face." And that one hits close to home. Another funny one from Ren Baker, who wrote, "When my wife finally tells me I was right at something." Oh, classic. Alexander Steen officially in charge as the new GM of the Blues. He's got one goal, get St. Louis back to the playoffs. NHL free agency opening today.
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0: 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That fellow Ray Charles, I can't stop loving you. Got the weather for you. We'll update that here in just about a half a minute.
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0: From the COCO Weather Center, the Warrensburg forecast, an extreme heat warning remains in effect until 9 p.m. Friday. Sunny today, high of 93. Heat index values today as high as 103. And we'll have a south-southwesterly wind gusting to 23 miles an hour. And then tonight, partly cloudy, low of 76. Tomorrow, another sunny hot day, high of 94. Heat index values tomorrow as high as 102. Tomorrow night, mostly clear, low 76. Mostly sunny Friday, a high of 93. Sunshine, 79 right now at KOKO, 26 past 8. Son of a preacher man, Dusty Springfield.

0: Matthew's Southern Comfort, Woodstock on Coco. We are the Animals. Mike Reno with Ann Wilson, Santana, Dusty Springfield. The best of the best. Good time oldies right here on your radio. In just a minute, I'll update your hot weather forecast. And after that, hang on. We'll find out what's going on then.
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0: From the Coco Weather Center, the Warrensburg forecast, an extreme heat warning remains in effect until 9 p.m. Friday. Sunny today, high of 93. Heat index values today as high as 103. And we'll have a south-southwesterly wind gusting to 23 miles an hour. And then tonight, partly cloudy, low of 76. Tomorrow, another sunny hot day, high of 94. Heat index values tomorrow as high as 102. Tomorrow night, mostly clear, low 76. Mostly sunny Friday, a high of 93. And right now, 79, 80, what is it? 80. We've gone up one. 80 degrees with sunshine.

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1: What he got as a gift just got off the ground. I'm Dave Anthony, Fox News, the new Air Force One.
2: We're very proud of this. The country is very proud of it.
1: President Trump's now flying in that plane on his way to North Dakota for the dedication of Teddy Roosevelt's presidential library.
3: The new Air Force One is a gift from the Qatari government, a Boeing 747 modified by the Air Force after delivery last year.
2: They made it appropriate for a president. That means the security and all of the different bells and whistles.
3: It joins the fleet as an interim aircraft for use before the completion of two new Boeing 747s built for Air Force One use, running behind schedule, pushed back to mid-2028. It's painted with a dark blue underbelly and a white top separated by a red and a gold stripe, replacing the light blue, silver, and white color scheme used since the Kennedy administration.
1: Fox's Chris Foster. Before taking off, reporters also asked the president about a financial filing showing he made nearly $1.2 billion from his cryptocurrency investments last year.
2: Well, I've made a lot of money before I became president, and they invest my money, and I don't talk to them. I don't even speak to them. So I have many people, I don't know what they call it, closed accounts or something. You put your money in, and that's it.
1: The president also touted oil prices falling again today.
2: Lower than when I started the, I guess you could call it an attack on Iran so that they never have a nuclear weapon.
1: The special envoys are in Qatar for another round of talks today through mediators, with keeping shipping flowing in the Strait of Hormuz still a big issue. Now to Colorado, where another socialist has primaried out a Democrat in Congress.
4: We won tonight, but this is something so much bigger than this moment.
1: Maylot Quiros defeated Diana DeGette, who's been in Congress longer than she's been alive. Quiros was born a year after DeGette was first elected. It's a very Democratic Denver district, so Quiros is a strong favorite to win that House seat in November, just like the two socialists who defeated Democratic congressmen last week in New York City. America's listening to Fox News.
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1: There is selling on Wall Street to start a new month after the Dow finished its best first half of the year since 2021, up nearly 9%. But this morning, the Dow is down 49 points from yesterday's record high close. The Nasdaq is dropping 144. The S&P 500 losing about 20 points. You mentioned oil. WTI down to about $69 a barrel. Gas is unchanged today. AAA's national average for regular remains $3.84 per gallon, 72 cents less than May's peak, but still 86 cents more than before the Iran conflict started. We got this news on the economy this morning.
10: Payroll processing company ADP says job growth from private employers increased by 98,000 in June, slightly less than expected, but still in the range of a healthy job market. ADP chief economist Neela Richardson says it's taking people longer to find work, but there are signs that some industries, including construction, are finding it more difficult to find employees. Outplacement firm Challenger Gray and Christmas says fewer people were laid off in June. Announced job cuts were down 53% in the month to under 46,000, the lowest monthly total since December of 2025. Ginny Coselda, Fox News.
1: We'll get the government's June report on hiring and the unemployment rate tomorrow ahead of the long 4th of July holiday weekend. At soccer's World Cup, France and Norway and Mexico all won to advance to the round of 16. There are three more matches today. England and Congo, Belgium and Senegal, and then the big one tonight.
11: The United States is set to face Bosnia and Herzegovina tonight in the round of 32. But the U.S., of course, has home field advantage, as this game will be played in Santa Clara. The team also expects to get back a fully healthy Christian Pulisic, as he had been dealing with a calf injury.
12: I think it's going to be a good battle. We have to put on a really good performance if we want to win.
11: Kickoff is scheduled for 8 p.m. Eastern on Fox.
1: That's Tony Genualdo. I'm Dave Anthony, and this is Fox News.
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14: From the COCO Weather Center, the Warrensburg forecast, an extreme heat warning remains in effect until 9 p.m. Friday. Sunny today, high of 93. Heat index values today as high as 103. And we'll have a south-southwesterly wind gusting to 23 miles an hour. And then tonight, partly cloudy, low of 76. Tomorrow, another sunny hot day, high of 94. Heat index values tomorrow as high as 102. Tomorrow night, mostly clear, low 76. Mostly sunny Friday, a high of 93.
15: MissouriNet News, I'm Matt Pilger. U.S. Senator Josh Hawley has doubled down on calls for postal reform. He has called for Postmaster General David Steiner to resign or give up his bonus until mail service improves.
16: An audit of the St. Louis Distribution Center. The Inspector General told me it was the worst case of lack of on-time delivery he had ever seen, ever.
15: A new state audit says an eastern Missouri county broke the law in its jail expansion decisions, costing taxpayers hundreds of thousands of dollars. Cameron Connor reports.
17: The audit says the Wright County Commission took on debt after the poorly managed project led to a $625,000 court settlement.
15: The Missouri Department of Revenue says some local sales and use tax rates will change today because of April election results. Businesses are encouraged to review the updated tax rate information on the department's website to make sure they are collecting the correct taxes. This is Missouri Net.
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28: Cocoa.

Good morning. This is Woody on Coco, and that was Benny King, Stand By Me. Beach Boys earlier, In My Room, and the Beatles too with Get Back. In the middle of six in a row, good time oldies on the Wood Show with the Fifth Dimension now, and up, up, and away.

0: only you and you alone. Platters on Cocoa, and before that, the Fortunes. 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Fifth Dimension 2, up, up, and away. Weather coming up here in just a minute.
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0: 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From the Cocoa Weather Center, the Warrensburg forecast: an extreme heat warning remains in effect until 9 p.m. Friday. Sunny today, high of 93. Heat index values today as high as 103. And we'll have a south-southwesterly wind gusting to 23 miles an hour. And then tonight, partly cloudy, low of 76. Tomorrow, another sunny hot day, high of 94. Heat index values tomorrow as high as 102. Tomorrow night, mostly clear, low 76, mostly sunny Friday, a high of 93.

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0: There you go, shaking all over. That's by Guess Who. Ricky Nelson earlier, Hello, Mary Lou. Blood, Sweat, and Tears, too, with Lucretia McEvil. Time for our report from the Chicago Board of Trade on this Wednesday morning.
1: Soybeans, corn, cattle, and hogs are higher on Wednesday morning. I'm John Perkins with a Brownfield Market Update. When it comes to short stature corn, it all started with Stein. For decades, they've been focused on unique hybrids that deliver top yields. Stein invented short stature corn, then they perfected it. Stein has yield. Soybeans are higher with renewed talk about China buying U.S. beans added to tomorrow's export sales report. Weather in many areas is expected to moderate late this weekend. August beans are up 6 3/4 to 11.31. September 6 3/4 higher at 11.35.5. August bean meal's up 70 cents at 304.60. August bean oil's down 43 points at 66.50. Corn's up modestly. Monitoring heat dome impact along with rain forecast for the parts of the Midwest and Plains. Ethanol production numbers are expected to be up on the week. The monthly corn for ethanol use and soybean crush numbers are out this afternoon. September's 2 3/4 higher at 419.5, and December's up 3 at 439. And wheat's higher in the lead with ongoing support from the USDA's lower-than-expected acreage and stocks numbers. Wheat, simply put, looks oversold. September Chicago's up 17 at 606.25. Cotton and rice are supported by weather concerns. December cotton's up 127 at 78.08. September rice is 21 higher at 1350. Cattle have turned mixed, waiting for widespread direct business, still technically looking a little bit oversold. August live is down 20 at 242.22. October's up 35 at 237. August feeders are steady at 364.60. September's up 2 cents at 362.55. And hogs are higher, supported by technical buying. August lean is up 47 at 98.67. The October contract is 60 higher at 82.60. And over in the broader market, the Dow's back below 69. The Dow's up about 80 points. John Perkins, Brownfield.
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0: From the Cocoa Weather Center, the Warrensburg forecast, an extreme heat warning remains in effect until 9 p.m. Friday. Sunny today, high of 93. Heat index values today as high as 103. And we'll have a south-southwesterly wind gusting to 23 miles an hour. And then tonight, partly cloudy, low of 76. Tomorrow, another sunny hot day, high of 94. Heat index values tomorrow as high as 102. Tomorrow night, mostly clear, low 76. Mostly sunny Friday, a high of 93.
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KOKO with Sam the Sham and the Pharaohs and Little Red Riding Hood. And before that, Steely Dan, Reeling in the Years. Coming up on 10, news time for youth, top of the hour here on KOKO. But right now, let's enjoy The Four Seasons and Ragdoll.

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1: He's on his way to celebrate another president. I'm Dave Anthony, Fox News. And to get to the new Teddy Roosevelt Library in North Dakota, President Trump's taking his first flight on the new Air Force One, which was a gift from Qatar.
2: Frankly, we couldn't build a plane like this because we wouldn't be willing to spend the kind of money necessary. They spent top dollar. So the head of Boeing said, this is considered the best 747 they've ever built.
1: Before leaving, reporters also asked the president about a new financial filing showing he made a lot of money last year, but he says he isn't involved in investments.
2: I think it's called the blind account, but they take it. And I never speak to any of the people that run the money.
3: The president has vowed to make the U.S. the crypto capital of the world. The Trump family businesses have also endorsed crypto through investing, and it paid off. A filing with the U.S. Office of Government Ethics found President Trump reported more than $1 billion in crypto-related income for 2025.
1: Fox's Janine Casola. The president also talked this morning before taking off about Iran as negotiations continue through mediators today in Qatar.
2: I call it the denuclearization. And it's all taking place. It's all going well.
4: But if that changes, the Secretary of War, Pete Hegseth, and the Chairman of the Joint Chiefs, Dan Raisin Kane, have given the president different options. According to the Wall Street Journal, the conversations have centered on whether the U.S. should abandon negotiations and resume full-scale attacks on Iran, the official said, a move some of them describe as finishing the job.
1: Fox's Peter Ducey at the White House in Washington, where it's going to be really hot the next few days. Fox weather meteorologist Michael Estime is in D.C.
5: When you factor in the humidity, it'll feel closer to 105 degrees tomorrow, and then on Friday we're talking about extreme heat watches. Dana, listen to this. 112 is what it's expected to feel like on Friday.
1: That triple digit heat goes all the way up to Maine. Heat warnings across the Midwest too. 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
1: Another young socialist could take a seat in Congress.
10: From coast to coast, from every level of office, we are taking back our party and our country.
1: That's 29-year-old Mehlat Quiroz after winning a Democratic primary in Colorado, beating a congresswoman who's been in the House longer than Quiroz has been alive. Diana DeGette. Quiroz expected to win in November in a heavily Democratic district, just like the two socialists who defeated Democratic congressmen last week in New York City. There's something new today for the 43 million Americans who have federal student loans.
11: The changes to the student loan system mean some will face higher monthly payments on their loans, while other borrowers will face new loan limits. The Biden-era repayment program called Saving on a Valuable Education, or SAVE, is ending, affecting about 7 million borrowers. There's a new cap on the amount of money grad students can borrow. And there will only be two repayment plans that new student loan borrowers can choose from, the tiered standard repayment plan or the repayment assistance plan, which some student loan advocates say could result in higher monthly payments. Tanya J. Powers, Fox News.
1: An NFL player is in mourning. His mom's dead and his brother's in jail.
12: Atlanta police say the mother of Baltimore Ravens defensive lineman and six-time Pro Bowler Calais Campbell was found dead Tuesday inside her townhouse in the city's Buckhead District after relatives requested a welfare check. The victim was identified as 71-year-old Nateel Campbell. Officers say a man had barricaded himself inside before they forced entry and took him into custody. Authorities have identified the suspect as the victim's son, 41-year-old C.R. Campbell, who now faces murder, aggravated assault, and weapons charges. Matt Murphy, Fox News.
1: On Wall Street, the Dow's up 90 points, but the Nasdaq's down 50. At Soccer's World Cup, three more teams will advance to the round of 16. The U.S. hopes to be among them. They play Bosnia and Herzegovina tonight, 8 p.m. Eastern. I'm Dave Anthony. This is Fox News.
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14: From the COCO Weather Center, the Warrensburg forecast, an extreme heat warning remains in effect until 9 p.m. Friday. Sunny today, high of 93. Heat index values today as high as 103. And we'll have a south-southwesterly wind gusting to 23 miles an hour. And then tonight, partly cloudy, low of 76. Tomorrow, another sunny hot day, high of 94. Heat index values tomorrow as high as 102. Tomorrow night, mostly clear, low 76. Mostly sunny Friday, a high of 93.
15: Missouri Net News, I'm Matt Pilger. Missouri U.S. Senator Eric Schmidt says he plans to introduce a ballot measure that would limit citizenship for people born in the U.S. if their parents are here illegally or temporarily. His proposal follows Tuesday's U.S. Supreme Court decision to uphold citizenship to children whose parents are studying or visiting the U.S. on temporary visas. The U.S. Supreme Court's decision to uphold state laws restricting transgender athletes from competing in girls' and women's sports is drawing continued reaction in Missouri. St. Louis Democratic Representative Ray Reed says Tuesday's ruling won't change his commitment to advocating for LGBTQ plus Missourians at the state capitol.
16: I support treating every student with dignity and respect.
15: Governor Kehoe has signed a new state budget into law. Alisa Nelson reports.
17: The governor has signed a $50.7 billion state budget proposal with nearly $500 million in cuts and funding freezes.
15: This is Missouri Net.
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1: Coco.

from Coco, that's The Miracles here on The Wood Show. You really got a hold on me. And The Crystals, too. Then He Kissed Me and Little Willie John with Sleep. And we roll on here with The Supremes. Where Did Our Love Go?

0: Bill and Don, Everly Brothers, on Coco with Kathy's Clown. And just before that, Danny and the Juniors, Rock and Roll's Here to Stay. In a minute and a half, the weather. And then the Gypsy Cried from Lou Christie.
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0: From the Cocoa Weather Center, the Warrensburg forecast, an extreme heat warning remains in effect until 9 p.m. Friday. Sunny today, high of 93. Heat index values today as high as 103. And we'll have a south-southwesterly wind gusting to 23 miles an hour. And then tonight, partly cloudy, low of 76. Tomorrow, another sunny hot day, high of 94. Heat index values tomorrow as high as 102. Tomorrow night, mostly clear, low 76. Mostly sunny Friday, a high of 93.
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Dion and the Belmonts on Coco, and I Wonder Why. Prior to that, Brenda Lee and I'm Sorry, and Lou Christie too with The Gypsy Cried. Coming up, Manfred Mann, Stevie Wonder, and also Michael Jackson. Let's start it with Manfred Mann here.

0: The Way You Make Me Feel, Michael Jackson on Coco, and Stevie Wonder right before that with Signed, Sealed, Delivered, I'm Yours, and also Manfred Mann 2 with Sha-La-La. In just a bit over a half a minute, we'll check the weather, update your forecast, hot as it is, and then War with Edwin Starr coming up.
1: 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That's right, $6 burgers every Wednesday night. Now open 24 hours Friday and Saturday. IHOP Warrensburg. Let's put a smile on your plate.
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0: From the Coco Weather Center, the Warrensburg forecast, an extreme heat warning remains in effect until 9 p.m. Friday. Sunny today, high of 93. Heat index values today as high as 103. And we'll have a south-southwesterly wind gusting to 23 miles an hour. And then tonight, partly cloudy, low of 76. Tomorrow, another sunny hot day, high of 94. Heat index values tomorrow as high as 102. Tomorrow night, mostly clear, low 76. Mostly sunny Friday, a high of 93.
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She Cried, Jay and the Americans on Coco. Before that, the Moody Blues, I'm Just a Singer in a Rock and Roll Band. And Edwin Starr, too, with War. Well, the Royals got thumped again last night. Got them again tonight, though. We'll go after the Tampa Bay Rays again this evening in Kansas City at the K. And we'll have it for you with the pregame show at 6 o'clock right here on Coco. Game 2 of that 3-game series. The Animals now, don't you let me be misunderstood.

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1: Celebrating with the troops. I'm Lisa Brady, Fox News. Vice President J.D. Vance at Naval Air Station Oceana in Virginia Beach.
2: You are what make America great, and you should be celebrating our 250th birthday better than anybody in the United States of America because you've earned it.
1: The Marine veteran telling service members from all six branches moments ago that the president and his cabinet are proud of them and saying the military has given the president leverage in negotiations with Iran. President Trump still sounding optimistic about a possible peace deal with Iran after recent crossfire in the Strait of Hormuz over drone attacks on commercial ships.
3: Amid reports that President Trump is still considering military options against Iran, he was asked about the state of negotiations and the memorandum of understanding.
4: Well, I think they've come a long way. We hit them very hard last week. I think they're fine. I think we're going to... It's the denuclearization of Iran. It's very simple. And Iran cannot have a nuclear weapon.
3: Special envoys Kushner and Witkoff met Tuesday with the Prime Minister of Qatar in Doha. The conversations focused on advancing the MOU with Iran that involves keeping the Strait of Hormuz open and starting discussions on Iran's nuclear program.
1: Fox's Trey Yingst in Tel Aviv. Iran still pushing for tolls in the Strait, which U.S. officials say will not be tolerated. President Trump is heading to the new Teddy Roosevelt Presidential Library in North Dakota for the first time, using the plane gifted to him by Qatar and renovated into a new temporary Air Force One. A heat dome spreading from the Midwest to the eastern U.S.
5: More than 160 million are under heat alerts, which are threatening to shatter temperature records and disrupt outdoor plans heading into this July 4th weekend. And this holiday will likely be the hottest 4th in over a decade for parts of the Northeast and Mid-Atlantic, according to Fox Weather.
1: Fox's Lillian Wu. Major metro areas have emergency plans in effect. 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
1: The deadline to extend a Trump trade deal between the U.S., Canada, and Mexico is today. But President Trump has already said he may exit the pact.
10: Without a renewal of the USMCA, the deal enters a period of annual reviews, which U.S. Trade Representative Jamison Greer had said earlier this year would buy them time to discuss altering the pact. A few weeks ago, the president said from the Oval Office while he was glad he renegotiated NAFTA in his first term and got the USMCA at that time, it has since proven insufficient.
11: With Mexico and Canada, we have trade deficits. We should have surpluses with them. We don't need their cars. We don't need their lumber. We don't need their energy. We don't need anything.
10: Reports indicate while talks with Mexico will continue later this month, they've not yet officially begun with Canada. Jessica Rosenthal, Fox News.
1: In addition to annual fireworks, New York City is set to host a parade of sailing ships from around the world for America's 250th.
12: People coming to view the parade on the 4th, whether at parks or piers or overflow public spaces, and for both ticketed and non-ticketed events, will be subject to screening in Manhattan.
1: NYPD Commissioner Jessica Tisch keeping security tight. The Sail 4th Parade billed as the largest ever flotilla of tall ships. Actor and activist Danny Glover confirming that he has Alzheimer's disease, telling People magazine he's still coming to terms with it 3 years after being diagnosed. The Lethal Weapon star turns 80 this month. The original lead singer of the Village People has died.
13: Macho, macho.
1: Victor Willis co-founded the group and co-wrote some of their biggest hits, including Macho Man and YMCA. The Village People announcing his death on Facebook, citing a short but aggressive illness. He was 74. Willis performed dressed as a police officer. Stocks are mixed. The Dow's up 330. I'm Lisa Brady, Fox News.
13: The University of Central Missouri is known for its affordable tuition.
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19: From the COCO Weather Center, the Warrensburg forecast, an extreme heat warning remains in effect until 9 p.m. Friday. Sunny today, high of 93. Heat index values today as high as 103. And we'll have a south-southwesterly wind gusting to 23 miles an hour. And then tonight, partly cloudy, low of 76. Tomorrow, another sunny hot day, high of 94. Heat index values tomorrow as high as 102. Tomorrow night, mostly clear, low 76. Mostly sunny Friday, a high of 93.
1: Missouri Net News. I'm Sue Danielson. Most of the state remains under an extreme heat warning until late Friday night due to hot, humid weather and triple-digit heat indices. Southwest Missouri is under a heat advisory. Governor Mike Keogh has signed a $50.7 billion state budget. Alisa Nelson reports he pared $53 million from the budget.
20: The governor touts several items that survived, including $4.7 billion to fund K-12 schools.
1: A second lawsuit has been filed against an effort to shut down gambling machines in Missouri bars, gas stations, and businesses. The suit by the Missouri Licensing Advocacy Group claims the state is improperly threatening liquor and other business licenses without due process. A suit filed earlier also seeks to block gaming machine enforcement actions by the Missouri Attorney General's office. And MoDOT says crews will pause their work on Interstate 70 over the upcoming holiday weekend. Work will stop at noon tomorrow. Work resumes Monday morning. Missouri Net News.
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19: 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The Johnson County Commission has appointed Destry Huff of Holden to serve as the interim Western District Commissioner following the passing of Commissioner Charlie Cavanaugh. Huff previously served as Johnson County's Western District Commissioner from 2005 to 2016, bringing more than a decade of experience to county government to the position. The commission unanimously agreed that his extensive knowledge makes him exceptionally qualified to serve the county during this transition period. The interim appointment will begin today and remain in effect while Johnson County awaits a gubernatorial appointment to fill the vacancy, which is expected later this year. Warrensburg is preparing to celebrate America's 250th anniversary with its annual Freedom Festival this weekend. Activities will take place Friday and Saturday, with Saturday's activities at the Grover Park Baptist Church parking lot. Friday is highlighted by the pickleball tournament beginning at 6 p.m. Saturday's activities begin at 8 a.m. with the 5K run walk, a children's bike parade, yard games, and a petting zoo. From 1 to 7 p.m., attendees will be able to swim at the NASA pool for $4. Beginning at 5 p.m., food trucks and bounce houses will be open at the Grover Park Baptist Church parking lot. Patriotic festivities will begin at 7:30 p.m., with the Warrensburg Community Band, and then the fireworks show will start at about 9:25. Organizers are still seeking volunteers for the Freedom Festival. Those interested can visit the Freedom Festival Facebook page or visit freedomfestwarrensburg.com. The Missouri State Highway Patrol reminding Missourians to celebrate the 4th of July and America's 250th anniversary responsibly this year. Motorists are reminded to consult the MoDOT Traveler Information Map in advance of your trip due to ongoing road construction across the state. Both motorists and boaters also are reminded to follow all of Missouri's laws, including the use of seat belts and life jackets. The patrol's July 4th holiday counting period starts at 6 p.m. tomorrow, Thursday, and will continue through Sunday, July 5th at 11:59 p.m. All available troopers will patrol Missouri roadways and waterways to enforce traffic and boating laws during that time period. Warrensburg Community Band, in addition to the July 4th performance, will also have a performance tomorrow afternoon, Thursday, July 2nd, 3:15 at the Warrensburg Veterans Home. Old Drum Open Mic kicks off with music, stories, poetry, and essays for its next program, Thursday, July 2nd, from 6 to 8 p.m. at Java Junction downtown. Old Drum Open Mic produces its showcase event on the first Thursday night of each month. Prospective presenters can schedule appearances through the Old Drum Open Mic webpage on Facebook. Programs are designed to provide a venue for presenting original and creative works. Programs are free and open to the public. Absentee ballots for the August 4th primary election are available at the Johnson County Clerk's Office. County Clerk Diane Thompson says registered voters who will not be able to get to the polling location on Election Day can vote at the Elections Office at the Reese Educational Center, 301 West Market Street. Absentee voting ends at 5 p.m. Monday, August 3rd. The office will also be open from 8 a.m. to noon Saturday, August 1st. Applications for mailed absentee ballots must be submitted by 5 p.m. Wednesday, July 22nd. Thompson also says the last day to register for the August 4th primary election is Wednesday, July 8th. Register in person at the clerk's office or on the Missouri Secretary of State's website. Mail-in voter registration cards must be postmarked by July 8th to be considered valid for the election. That's KOKO News. I'm Marianne Woods.
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4: 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Major League Baseball last night, Royals fall to Tampa Bay by a score of 10-4. Bobby Witt, a good night, 3-for-4, couple of home runs, 3 RBIs. St. Louis, they beat Atlanta 5-3. Tampa Bay is at KC tonight, Seth Lugo. On the mound for the Royals, we'll have it for you here on KOKO. St. Louis at Atlanta, we'll have that for you on our sister station, 98.5 The Bar. World Cup, Norway beat Ivory Coast 2-1. France over Sweden 3-0. Mbappe had a couple of goals for France. Mexico beat Ecuador 2-0. That's the first win for Mexico in the knockout rounds in 40 years. World Cup action today. Knockouts continue. England takes on Congo. Belgium, Senegal, USA takes on Bosnia tonight. For KOKO Sports, I'm Greg Hassler.
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19: From the COCO Weather Center, the Warrensburg forecast, an extreme heat warning remains in effect until 9 p.m. Friday. Sunny today, high of 93. Heat index values today as high as 103. And we'll have a south-southwesterly wind gusting to 23 miles an hour. And then tonight, partly cloudy, low of 76. Tomorrow, another sunny hot day, high of 94. Heat index values tomorrow as high as 102. Tomorrow night, mostly clear, low 76. Mostly sunny Friday, a high of 93.
24: 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KOKO. KOKO. Good time oldies.

Good morning once again. Final hour of the morning portion of The Wood Show on Coco. That was Janis Joplin, me and Bobby McGee, Tommy James and the Shondells before that with Mirage, and we also heard Billy Joe Royal and I Knew You When. This, of course, the very recognizable Honky Cat from Elton John.

0: Got to Get You Into My Life, Earth, Wind, and Fire on KOKO. And right before that one, Roberta Flack, Killing Me Softly with his song. Got the weather for you in a minute and a half, four seasons after that.
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0: From the COCO Weather Center, the Warrensburg forecast, an extreme heat warning remains in effect until 9 p.m. Friday. Sunny today, high of 93. Heat index values today as high as 103. And we'll have a south-southwesterly wind gusting to 23 miles an hour. And then tonight, partly cloudy, low of 76. Tomorrow, another sunny hot day, high of 94. Heat index values tomorrow as high as 102. Tomorrow night, mostly clear, low 76. Mostly sunny Friday, a high of 93.

The late Johnny Horton there in the Battle of New Orleans, or New Orleans, or Narlands, however you want to say it. Bob Dylan earlier, Lay, Lady, Lay, in the Four Seasons, too. And I got you under my skin. Midday report time, a few minutes away at 12 o'clock noon here on Coco. 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
1: A dangerous protest in New York City. I'm Lisa Brady, Fox News. Two people at the very top of the Empire State Building, more than 1,400 feet up outside, after climbing to the lightning rod, dressed in black and carrying a large banner that calls for rejecting the love of power for the world to know peace. They are now climbing down. This at a time of heightened security in the city for America 250 celebrations.
2: This 4th of July weekend, we are planning for multiple major events.
1: Mayor Zoran Mamdani also emphasizing the heat emergency in effect as extreme heat spreads east. President Trump just arriving in North Dakota to visit the new Theodore Roosevelt Presidential Library in Medora.
3: We're about an hour from the Montana border. President Trump landed in Bismarck, about 140 miles east of me, on the new Air Force One. He's now taking Marine One here, and he's going to receive a tour from the former governor, now Interior Secretary Doug Burgum.
1: Fox's David Spund in Medora. It's President Trump's first time using a plane gifted by Qatar and modified into a temporary Air Force One. The president telling reporters earlier he thinks Iran has come a long way as talks on a peace deal continue. The vice president telling military members they've given him leverage.
4: Speaking to an audience of sailors and Marines at Naval Air Station Oceana in Virginia, Vice President J.D. Vance says President Trump is negotiating with Iran from a position of strength following the U.S. military campaign.
5: If the Iranians try to rebuild the nuclear program, the president's got options, again, because of you. If the Iranians try to threaten their neighbors or fund terrorism, we've got options, again, because of you.
4: Vance told service members the president will only send them in the harm's way with the tools needed to kick the hell out of the enemy and come home safely. U.S. and Iranian teams are engaged in indirect talks aimed at getting a 60-day ceasefire back on track.
1: Fox's Jared Halpern in Washington. 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
1: Investigators in Ohio just confirming 16 children found living in conditions described as deplorable are all part of the same family. Four adults under arrest on felony child endangerment charges after those children were found in a rural southern Ohio home, some in dire need of medical treatment. The four adults already appearing in court, a judge entering not guilty pleas on their behalf. An apartment fire in Belgium is now blamed for at least six deaths.
10: The fire broke out mid-morning in the city of Antwerp. Huge plumes of smoke rose from the 10-story block. The size and intensity of the blaze are said to have made conditions for firefighters difficult. Images shared on social media show one resident of an affected apartment leaning over his balcony for air while rooms burn behind him. A neighbour eventually helps him clamber to safety through a window. Police say a significant number of people are seriously injured. Jonathan Savage, Fox News.
1: Police in Monaco say a person detained has now been released in the probe of Monday's explosion that reportedly wounded a Ukrainian tycoon with ties to Russia and two other people. Prosecutors have described that blast as an attempted assassination. Officials in neighboring France assisting in the investigation. One of the biggest supermarket chains in the U.S. is getting bigger.
11: Kroger is buying Giant Eagle. It's a $1.65 billion deal. Kroger's based in Ohio with more than 1,200 supermarkets in 16 states, mostly in the Midwest and South. This deal expands their reach. Giant Eagle's based in Pennsylvania with 197 supermarkets and 11 standalone pharmacies from Indiana to Maryland. That's a private company. Kroger's is publicly traded. The plan is for Giant Eagle to be run as a separate division, keeping its store names and corporate headquarters. Some stores may have to be sold off or closed in Kroger territories for regulators to approve the deal. Chris Foster, Fox News.
1: Stocks remain mixed. The Dow still hitting new highs, right now up 181. I'm Lisa Brady, Fox News.
12: 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From the COCO Weather Center, the Warrensburg forecast, an extreme heat warning remains in effect until 9 p.m. Friday. Sunny today, high of 93. Heat index values today as high as 103. And we'll have a south-southwesterly wind gusting to 23 miles an hour. And then tonight, partly cloudy, low of 76. Tomorrow, another sunny hot day, high of 94. Heat index values tomorrow as high as 102. Tomorrow night, mostly clear, low 76. Mostly sunny Friday, a high of 93.
13: Missouri Net News. I'm Sue Danielson. An extreme heat warning remains in effect for all but southwest Missouri. The National Weather Service is forecasting hot temperatures and triple-digit heat indices until Friday night. Governor Mike Keogh has signed a $50.7 billion state budget. He trimmed it by $53 million and is freezing over $400 million in spending. A Missouri sheriff is reacting to a Supreme Court decision allowing people to carry guns into private businesses. Boone County Sheriff Dwayne Carey says such protections are already in place in Missouri.
14: And the private property owner still has their same rights as well to deny those that they don't want.
13: Firearms also remain prohibited at many federal buildings, courthouses, and secure areas of airports. A former St. Louis building inspector is pleading guilty to pocketing over $1 million in state funds. Investigators say Adebanjo Pupula used the money for housing, vehicles, travel, and gambling. He'll be sentenced in the fall. Missouri Net News.
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12: 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The Johnson County Commission has appointed Destry Huff of Holden to serve as the interim Western District Commissioner following the passing of Commissioner Charlie Cavanaugh. Huff previously served as Johnson County's Western District Commissioner from 2005 to 2016, bringing more than a decade of experience to county government to the position. The commission unanimously agreed that his extensive knowledge makes him exceptionally qualified to serve the county during this transition period. The interim appointment will begin today and remain in effect while Johnson County awaits a gubernatorial appointment to fill the vacancy, which is expected later this year. Warrensburg is preparing to celebrate America's 250th anniversary with its annual Freedom Festival this weekend. Activities will take place Friday and Saturday, with Saturday's activities at the Grover Park Baptist Church parking lot. Friday is highlighted by the pickleball tournament beginning at 6 p.m. Saturday's activities begin at 8 a.m. with the 5K run walk, a children's bike parade, yard games, and the petting zoo. From 1 to 7 p.m., attendees will be able to swim at the NASA pool for $4. Beginning at 5 p.m., food trucks and bounce houses will be open at the Grover Park Baptist Church parking lot. Patriotic festivities will begin at 7:30 p.m. with the Warrensburg Community Band, and then the fireworks show will start at about 9:25. Organizers are still seeking volunteers for the Freedom Festival. Those interested can visit the Freedom Festival Facebook page or visit freedomfestwarrensburg.com. The Missouri State Highway Patrol reminding Missourians to celebrate the 4th of July and America's 250th anniversary responsibly this year. Motorists are reminded to consult the MoDOT Traveler Information Map in advance of your trip due to ongoing road construction across the state. Both motorists and boaters also are reminded to follow all of Missouri's laws, including the use of seat belts and life jackets. The patrol's July 4th holiday counting period starts at 6 p.m. tomorrow, Thursday, and will continue through Sunday, July 5th at 11:59 p.m. All available troopers will patrol Missouri roadways and waterways to enforce traffic and boating laws during that time period. Warrensburg Community Band, in addition to the July 4th performance, will also have a performance tomorrow afternoon, Thursday, July 2nd, 3:15 at the Warrensburg Veterans Home. Old Drum Open Mic kicks off with music, stories, poetry, and essays for its next program, Thursday, July 2nd, from 6 to 8 p.m. at Java Junction downtown. Old Drum Open Mic produces its showcase event on the first Thursday night of each month. Prospective presenters can schedule appearances through the Old Drum Open Mic webpage on Facebook. Programs are designed to provide a venue for presenting original and creative works. Programs are free and open to the public. Absentee ballots for the August 4th primary election are available at the Johnson County Clerk's Office. County Clerk Diane Thompson says registered voters who will not be able to get to the polling location on Election Day can vote at the Elections Office at the Reese Educational Center, 301 West Market Street. Absentee voting ends at 5 p.m. Monday, August 3rd. The office will also be open from 8 a.m. to noon Saturday, August 1st. Applications for mailed absentee ballots must be submitted by 5 p.m. Wednesday, July 22nd. Thompson also says the last day to register for the August 4th primary election is Wednesday, July 8th. Register in person at the clerk's office or on the Missouri Secretary of State's website. Mail-in voter registration cards must be postmarked by July 8th to be considered valid for the election. That's KOKO News. I'm Marianne Woods.
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0: Major League Baseball last night. Royals fall to Tampa Bay by a score of 10-4. Bobby Witt, a good night, 3-for-4, couple of home runs, 3 RBIs. St. Louis, they beat Atlanta 5-3. Tampa Bay is at KC tonight. Seth Lugo on the mound for the Royals. We'll have it for you here on KOKO. St. Louis at Atlanta, we'll have that for you on our sister station, 98.5 The Bar. World Cup, Norway beat Ivory Coast 2-1. France over Sweden 3-0. Mbappe had a couple of goals for France. Mexico beat Ecuador 2-0. That's the first win for Mexico in the knockout rounds in 40 years. World Cup action today. Knockouts continue. England takes on Congo. Belgium, Senegal, USA takes on Bosnia tonight. For KOKO Sports, I'm Greg Hassler.
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25: 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Weather in many areas is expected to moderate late this weekend. August beans are up 7 3/4 at 11.32. September 6 higher at 11.34 3/4. August bean meal's up $1 and a dime at 305. And August soybean oil's down 97 at 65.96. Corn's up today, monitoring the heat dome impact along with rain chances in parts of the Midwest and Plains. Ethanol production came out at a multi-week high, an 11-week high, in fact. September is up 4 1/4 at 421, and December corn's 5 higher at 441. And wheat's higher with ongoing support from the USDA's lower-than-expected acreage and stocks numbers. Wheat's oversold, but any sustained upside might still be limited by global supplies. July Chicago's 10 3/4 higher at 6. September Kansas City's up 8 1/4 at 633.5. September Minneapolis wheat's 11 higher at 617.5. Live cattle are mixed, and feeders are up as bids start to surface in some of the major feeding areas, currently at 252 to 255 live. Very light trades being reported on the dress basis in Nebraska. August live is down 7 at 242.35. October's up 40 at 237.05. August feeders are 57 higher at 365.17. And after the early gains and then move to mixed trade, hogs have turned fully lower on profit-taking. Cash business is steady to firm, and pork's firm at midday. August is down 92 at 97.27. October's 30 lower at 81.70. John Perkins, Brownfield.
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3: As firefighting aircraft raced to drop retardant on a raging wildfire in Utah's Provo Canyon last summer, some flights were grounded by a new threat. Private drones, presumably trying to capture dramatic footage of the fire, forced critical support to stand down while flames advanced. The incident was no anomaly. There were hundreds of drone sightings over wildfires in 2025. Such civilian disruptions are only the beginning. Drone warfare and prevalence has come to American soil. Cheap, loosely regulated drones have the capability to disrupt military bases, threaten aircraft, and even attack the President of the United States. These threats are not hypothetical. It is real. It is now. It must be addressed.
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12: From the COCO Weather Center, the Warrensburg forecast, an extreme heat warning remains in effect until 9 p.m. Friday. Sunny today, high of 93. Heat index values today as high as 103. And we'll have a south-southwesterly wind gusting to 23 miles an hour. And then tonight, partly cloudy, low of 76. Tomorrow, another sunny hot day, high of 94. Heat index values tomorrow as high as 102. Tomorrow night, mostly clear, low 76. Mostly sunny Friday, a high of 93.
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6: Missouri Nuts Sports, I'm Bill Pollack. The Cardinals knocked off the National League East leading Braves 5-3. Some timely power and a strong start for Matthew Liberatore. Nathan Church broke the game open with a three-run homer and a four-run fourth. Nelson Velasquez also homered. After four rough starts in June, Liberatore closed out the month with his fourth win by striking out nine and allowing just one hit and one run over five innings. How did he get through it?
7: I tried to slow the game down as much as I could, whether that be tying my shoes or asking for a new ball just to get a few extra seconds, and really just tried to commit to executing the plan that we were going to attack the hitter with, and I felt like I did a really good job of that.
6: And the Royals lost 10-4 to the American League East leading Rays. Noah Cameron knocked around again, lasted just 3 2/3 innings, allowing six runs.
8: Obviously, you know, got through the first two innings clean. You know, Carter starting the game off with a homer, huge. And yeah, I feel like it just kind of unraveled there. The third inning, you know, obviously getting hit around. So walking guys just got to be better.
6: Junior Caminero homered for his fifth straight game. He'll be competing in the Home Run Derby representing Tampa. The Royals are 35-51. Well, we've all seen the highlight and meme of Sophie Cunningham pointing at Mercury player Dawana Bonner in a WNBA game. It went viral.
9: And she's like, "Don't you point at me." And I was like, "Oh, shouldn't have said that." And I didn't say a word. So stupid. Like, that is the stupidest thing I've ever done. I'm telling you, everyone's like, "What? Like, that is so dumb." I think it's dumb. I couldn't help myself. I could not. She was losing her shit, and all I was doing was literally pointing.
6: Sophie, the Columbia, Missouri native, on her podcast, though. So many funny memes. I'm Bill Pollack. This is Missouri Nut Sports.
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29: Large trucks and buses need room. When they don't have room, crashes happen. Big, ugly, take up the highway, lives lost, cars totaled kind of crashes. 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

Good afternoon. It is the noon hour here on Coco, and that was the Bo Brummels. And just a little, Deion Jackson, too, Love Makes the World Go Around, and Georgie Fame, The Ballad of Bonnie and Clyde. What are you with you till 1? In other words, we're about out of time here, because 1 o'clock is coming up quickly. Dancing in the Street now, Martha and the Vandellas on Coco.

KOKO with the Beatles and Lucy in the Sky with Diamonds. Before that one, Robert Johns, Sad Eyes, and Martha and the Vandellas, Dancing in the Street. Be kind of warm out there dancing in the street today. Here's your forecast. Extreme heat warning. That'll be in effect through 9 p.m. Friday. Sunny today, high 93, heat index 103. Partly cloudy tonight, low 76. Tomorrow, much the same as today. Sunny with a high of 94. Heat index tomorrow, 102. Friday, mostly sunny and 93. Independence Day, sunny and 94. Yes, we're in for some very warm weather for the holiday weekend. Herman's Hermits, wonderful.

Charlie Rich on KOKO Behind Closed Doors. Oh, yeah. Bobby Rydell, too. Forget him. And Herman Sermant's Wonderful World. That's it for me on this Wednesday, Hump Day, here on the Woods Program. I thank you for listening. Appreciate it. See you tomorrow. We'll come back and do it again between 6 in the morning and 1 in the afternoon. Hope you see fit to join us for at least a portion of that, all right? Have a great day. Dave Clark 5 now. Do you love

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1: Is an understatement. Lisa Brady, Fox News. More than 150 million Americans are under heat alerts as extreme temperatures spread from the Midwest to the East. 20 states could top 100 degrees this week.
2: New York City Mayor Zoran Mamdani says if the forecast holds, it could be the city's hottest 4th of July since 2010.
3: The city has opened hundreds of cooling centers across the five boroughs. We have also launched a fleet of more than a dozen cool vans, where New Yorkers can access medical care and resources.
2: Forecasters are expecting Friday heat indices of 105 in Raleigh, North Carolina, 109 in Memphis, Tennessee, and 110 in Washington, D.C.
1: Fox's Tanya J. Powers. Extreme heat is the number one weather-related killer in the U.S. The heat dome descending just as America 250 celebrations are peaking for the holiday weekend, with heightened security in place for many events. Just getting word that two people who unfurled a banner today atop the Empire State Building at the antenna have been arrested. No word yet how they gained access to climb well above the landmark's public areas. President Trump is in North Dakota. That warm welcome moments ago as he visits the new Theodore Roosevelt Presidential Library, which opens on Saturday.
4: The library is unique in more that it's an experience, not a traditional library. It incorporates artificial intelligence to take you in and feel like you're really there talking to Roosevelt. Now, he was in his mid-20s when he arrived to Medora in 1883 for a hunting trip. He was hooked. Less than 6 months later, on Valentine's Day in 1884, his wife Alice and mother Martha died within hours of each other. He was overcome by grief and returned to Medora later that year. This place gave him strength.
1: Fox's David Spunt. Former CIA Director John Brennan now suing the Trump administration over investigations he claims are politically motivated. Brennan wants a court order to require that records from the probes be preserved. America is listening to Fox News.
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1: Nearly 1 month after a Pennsylvania college student was killed, an additional reward is being offered.
10: Police believe two 16-year-old boys, Kasim Smith and Azubair Fleming, shot and killed Billy Schmidt, a Penn State student, during an armed robbery attempt last month. U.S. Marshals are now offering a $5,000 reward to find them. According to police, Schmidt was close to his home in Philadelphia. Neighbors' surveillance cameras show an argument start after the teens took Schmidt's phone. He was trying to get it back just before shots were fired. The marshal's reward offer is on top of the city of Philadelphia's $20,000 reward for information leading to the suspects. Grinnell Scott, Fox News.
1: The U.S. Trade Representative just confirming that a trade deal made in the first Trump term between the U.S., Mexico, and Canada will not be renewed in its current form, though it will remain in force for now during negotiations. No clues from the new Fed chief about interest rates, but he is standing by his commitment to let policymakers decide.
11: When we get into that room and shut the door, we're going to have a good debate. But I don't have much more for you than that.
12: Fed Chair Kevin Warsh isn't revealing where he sees interest rates headed. He answered questions at the Sintra Forum, organized by the European Central Bank, held in Sintra, Portugal, but stressed the decision will be made in the meeting this month.
11: I see many of my FOMC colleagues here in Sintra. I take their views very seriously. I want us to have a good family fight when we meet in 4 weeks.
12: Warsh says there is a lot of breaking news to consider. Ginny Cosola, Fox News.
1: The federal government's employment report for June is due out tomorrow. Today, the Dow is still hitting new highs, up 102 points right now. The NASDAQ turning lower now, though it's down 56 points. U.S. oil prices sinking under $69 a barrel. I'm Lisa Brady, Fox News.
8: From the COCO Weather Center, the Warrensburg forecast, an extreme heat warning remains in effect until 9 p.m. Friday. Sunny today, high of 93. Heat index values today as high as 103. And we'll have a south-southwesterly wind gusting to 23 miles an hour. And then tonight, partly cloudy, low of 76. Tomorrow, another sunny hot day, high of 94. Heat index values tomorrow as high as 102. Tomorrow night, mostly clear, low 76. Mostly sunny Friday, a high of 93.
13: Missouri Net News. I'm Sue Danielson. Most of the state remains under an extreme heat warning until late Friday night due to hot, humid weather and triple-digit heat indices. Southwest Missouri is under a heat advisory. Governor Mike Kehoe has signed a $50.7 billion state budget. Alisa Nelson reports he pared $53 million from the budget.
14: The governor touts several items that survived, including $4.7 billion to fund K-12 schools.
13: A second lawsuit has been filed against an effort to shut down gambling machines in Missouri bars, gas stations, and businesses. The suit by the Missouri Licensing Advocacy Group claims the state is improperly threatening liquor and other business licenses without due process. A suit filed earlier also seeks to block gaming machine enforcement actions by the Missouri Attorney General's office. And MoDOT says crews will pause their work on Interstate 70 over the upcoming holiday weekend. Work will stop at noon tomorrow. Work resumes Monday morning. Missouri Net News.
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3: From the COCO Weather Center, the Warrensburg forecast, an extreme heat warning remains in effect until 9 p.m. Friday. Sunny today, high of 93. Heat index values today as high as 103. And we'll have a south-southwesterly wind gusting to 23 miles an hour. And then tonight, partly cloudy, low of 76. Tomorrow, another sunny hot day, high of 94. Heat index values tomorrow as high as 102. Tomorrow night, mostly clear, low 76. Mostly sunny Friday, a high of 93.
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3: From the COCO Weather Center, the Warrensburg forecast, an extreme heat warning remains in effect until 9 p.m. Friday. Sunny today, high of 93. Heat index values today as high as 103. And we'll have a south-southwesterly wind gusting to 23 miles an hour. And then tonight, partly cloudy, low of 76. Tomorrow, another sunny hot day, high of 94. Heat index values tomorrow as high as 102. Tomorrow night, mostly clear, low 76. Mostly sunny Friday, a high of 93.
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1: The president heads west on Lisa Brady, Fox News. He's in Medora, North Dakota to dedicate the new Theodore Roosevelt Presidential Library.
2: It's an honor to be here. It's an honor to be this great museum, great library, great center. And it's a very special place. I think it's going to do very well.
1: Scheduled to give a speech at this hour after touring the library, which opens to the public Saturday, the president telling reporters before traveling he thinks Iran has come a long way in talks on a peace deal. Former CIA Director John Brennan is suing the Trump administration, demanding that records from a Justice Department investigation of him be preserved.
3: In the lawsuit, Brennan says the records are essential for him to defend himself in the event he is indicted. The suit suggests Brennan will argue a vindictive prosecution. It is unusual for courts to be asked to order records be preserved before a criminal case is charged. President Trump has called for investigations into Brennan, accusing the former CIA director of lying about the origins of the investigation into Russian election interference during the 2016 campaign.
1: Fox's Jared Halpern in Washington. Two people arrested after climbing to the top of the Empire State Building's spire are no stranger to heights or each other.
4: Two people dressed in black climbed to the top of the antenna some 1,454 feet above New York City. They unfurled a black banner with white lettering referencing a apparent Jimi Hendrix quote, which says, "When the power of love beats the love of power, the world knows peace." The two, wearing no climbing equipment, they just hung out up top as news helicopters circled them. The two calmly came down from the antenna where they were met by NYPD officers. But before that, the man proposed to the woman. She was wearing a hat with cat ears. She appeared to say yes. She then appeared to take photos of the ring.
1: Fox's Brian Yenis. Those two believed to be a Russian couple who scaled skyscrapers around the world. America is listening to Fox News.
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1: A U.S. Navy airman is missing in the Arabian Sea, where the Navy says a helicopter made an emergency landing today. It's under investigation, but the Navy says it does not appear to be from hostile activity. Three of the four crew members have been recovered in stable condition. A North American trade deal from the first Trump term will not be renewed as is.
9: U.S. Trade Representative Jamison Greer says after virtual meetings with Canada and Mexico, the U.S. has declined to renew the USMCA in its current form. The pact remains in force, but it's now subject to annual reviews until it's either renewed for a new term or terminated. A few weeks ago, the president had said from the Oval Office,
2: "I don't know that I'm going to renew it because, to be honest with you, the United States does much better. Hey, we don't need anything that Canada has. We don't need anything that Mexico has, but they need everything that we have."
9: The president said trade deficits with these countries are unacceptable. Greer says the U.S. will meet with Mexico the week of July 20th to continue negotiating. Jessica Rosenthal, Fox News.
1: It's win or go home for Team USA facing Bosnia and Herzegovina tonight at the World Cup.
10: The U.S. is favored, but head coach Mauricio Pochettino says his team is treating every match like it's the last.
11: Going there and try to play free and enjoy. And with responsibility.
10: To advance, they'll have to do something they haven't done in 5 years, beat a European team. Their last victory came against none other than Bosnia in 2021. The U.S. is a different squad this time around.
12: Fox is Ashley Dvorkin in Santa Clara, California, where kickoff is 8 Eastern tonight on Fox. England just advancing to the round of 16 with a 2-1 win over Congo after a pair of second-half goals by Harry Kane in Atlanta. Also today, Belgium takes on Senegal an hour from now in Seattle. An hour to the close on Wall Street, the Dow's up 54 points. I'm Lisa Brady, Fox News.
13: From the Cocoa Weather Center, the Warrensburg forecast, we do have that extreme heat warning in effect until 9 p.m. on Friday. Tonight will be mostly clear, low in the morning 76, and then tomorrow sunny and hot, a high of 93, heat index values up to 101. Tomorrow night, partly cloudy, low 76. Thursday, mostly sunny, a high of 95. And on Friday, mostly sunny with a high near 95.
14: Missouri Net News. I'm Sue Danielson. An extreme heat warning remains in effect for all but southwest Missouri. The National Weather Service is forecasting hot temperatures and triple-digit heat indices until Friday night. Governor Mike Keogh has signed a $50.7 billion state budget. He trimmed it by $53 million and is freezing over $400 million in spending. A Missouri sheriff is reacting to a Supreme Court decision allowing people to carry guns into private businesses. Boone County Sheriff Dwayne Carey says such protections are already in place in Missouri.
15: And the private property owner still has their same rights as well to deny those that they don't want.
14: Firearms also remain prohibited at many federal buildings, courthouses, and secure areas of airports. A former St. Louis building inspector is pleading guilty to pocketing over $1 million in state funds. Investigators say Adebanjo Papula used the money for housing, vehicles, travel, and gambling. He'll be sentenced in the fall. Missouri Net News.
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3: From the COCO Weather Center, the Warrensburg forecast, we do have that extreme heat warning in effect until 9 p.m. on Friday. Tonight will be mostly clear, low in the morning 76, and then tomorrow sunny and hot, a high of 93, heat index values up to 101. Tomorrow night, partly cloudy, low 76. Thursday, mostly sunny, the high of 95, and on Friday, mostly sunny with a high near 95.
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3: From the Coco Weather Center, the Warrensburg forecast, we do have that extreme heat warning in effect until 9 p.m. on Friday. Tonight will be mostly clear, low in the morning 76, and then tomorrow sunny and hot, a high of 93, heat index values up to 101. Tomorrow night partly cloudy, low 76, Thursday mostly sunny, a high of 95, and on Friday mostly sunny with a high near 95.

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1: The president pays tribute to a predecessor, Lisa Brady, Fox News.
2: He was quite something. He was really quite something.
1: He's at the new Theodore Roosevelt Presidential Library in Medora, North Dakota.
2: On the steps of the Burning Hills, we dedicate a living monument to a legend, a statesman, a soldier, frontiersman, and a true American hero.
1: Roosevelt said he would never have become president without his time in Medora, where he found solace and strength after personal tragedy, the deaths of his mother and wife on the same day. The library opens to the public Saturday. It has interactive features, including a chance to ask Roosevelt questions with the help of AI. The Trump administration lifting restrictions on Anthropic's latest AI model.
3: Anthropic's Claude Fable 5 is now available, as well as access to Mythos 5. Both AI models were blocked for use by foreign nationals by the Commerce Department last month, forcing the company to take down the products just days after their release. The Trump administration has raised cybersecurity concerns with the AI models. Another company, OpenAI, is restricting the release of its new AI product at the request of the Trump administration. President Trump signed an executive order last month establishing a framework for the federal government to check advanced AI systems for national security concerns.
1: Fox's Jared Halpern in Washington. Before traveling earlier today, the president denying personal involvement in his investments, answering questions from reporters.
2: Well, I've made a lot of money before I became president, and they invest my money, and I don't talk to them. I don't even speak to them. So I have many people, I don't know what they call it, closed accounts or something. You put your money in, and that's it.
1: This after a financial filing showing he made nearly $1.2 billion from cryptocurrency businesses. Some Democrats in Congress have previously called for investigations. The Dow fluctuating just before the bell, closing down 12 points. 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
9: July 4th fireworks, the World Cup, and a massive parade of ships are happening in and around New York City. And Mayor Zoran Mamdani says steps are being taken to keep people safe.
10: We continue to operate in a heightened threat environment. At this time, there are no specific and credible threats, and we are taking every possible precaution.
9: NYPD Commissioner Jessica Tisch says there will be a heavy police presence along the waterfronts for the Sail 4th 250 parade of tall ships.
11: There will be heavy weapons teams, canine units, and thousands of uniformed officers. Aviation, harbor, and our counter-drone teams will also be deployed.
9: Sail 4th 250 events run through next Wednesday. In New York City, Tanya J. Powers, Fox News.
1: Multiple states also dealing with extreme heat from the Midwest to the East. There's also tight security planned around Madison Square Garden, where a source now tells the Associated Press Taylor Swift and Travis Kelce will celebrate their wedding on Friday, the couple not confirming their plans. Most air travelers try to avoid layovers, but waiting for a connecting flight in Vegas turned out to be time well spent for one lucky person.
12: Airport officials say a passenger identified only as Anthony was at Harry Reid International Airport Sunday when he slipped just $10 into a Wheel of Fortune slot machine near the sea gates and hit a $3.3 million jackpot. The airport is famous for having hundreds of slot machines scattered throughout its terminals, giving travelers one last chance to gamble before leaving town. This ranks among the biggest airport slot payouts ever. Suddenly, that extra hour between flights doesn't sound like such a bad deal. Matt Murphy, Fox News.
1: Recapping stocks, July gets off to a mixed start and then stocks finish lower, the Dow dropping 13 points. I'm Lisa Brady, Fox News.
0: Remember when you could get a burger at a sit-down restaurant for only $6? Well, you still can at your Warrensburg IHOP. That's right, $6 burgers every Wednesday night. Now open 24 hours Friday and Saturday. IHOP Warrensburg. Let's put a smile on your plate.
13: From the COCO Weather Center, the Warrensburg forecast, we do have that extreme heat warning in effect until 9 p.m. on Friday. Tonight will be mostly clear, low in the morning 76, and then tomorrow sunny and hot, a high of 93, heat index values up to 101. Tomorrow night, partly cloudy, low 76. Thursday, mostly sunny, a high of 95, and on Friday, mostly sunny with a high near 95.
9: Missouri Net News. I'm Sue Danielson. Governor Mike Keogh says his trimming of the state budget is in response to the state auditor's overspending warning.
14: I think we went a long way down the road of his recommendations, and we'll continue to work with Auditor Fitzpatrick on what the future looks like in Missouri budget.
9: The $50.7 billion budget includes $53 million in cuts and over $400 million in spending freezes. St. Louis Democratic Representative Ray Reed says he's pleased about the Supreme Court's birthright citizenship ruling this week.
15: I think the 14th Amendment is clear. If you are born in the United States, you are an American.
9: Missouri Attorney General Catherine Hanaway says she disagrees and vows to fight what she calls an exploitation of the 14th Amendment. The hot weather continues. The National Weather Service says an extreme heat warning is in effect for most of Missouri until late Friday night. Southwestern counties are under heat advisory. Missouri Net News.
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4: From the Coco Weather Center, the Warrensburg forecast, we do have that extreme heat warning in effect until 9 p.m. on Friday. Tonight will be mostly clear, low in the morning 76, and then tomorrow sunny and hot, a high of 93, heat index values up to 101. Tomorrow night partly cloudy, low 76, Thursday mostly sunny, a high of 95, and on Friday mostly sunny with a high near 95.
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3: From the Coco Weather Center, the Warrensburg forecast, we do have that extreme heat warning in effect until 9 p.m. on Friday. Tonight will be mostly clear, low in the morning 76, and then tomorrow sunny and hot, a high of 93, heat index values up to 101. Tomorrow night, partly cloudy, low 76. Thursday, mostly sunny, a high of 95, and on Friday, mostly sunny, with a high near 95.
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1: President Trump meets President Roosevelt. I'm Lisa Brady, Fox News. It happened with the help of artificial intelligence at the new Theodore Roosevelt Presidential Library in North Dakota.
2: Every day a president faces storms most people never see. Keep your nerve and remember the nation comes first, you get through.
3: Well, I appreciate those words. Those words are fantastic. And I just want to say it's an honor to be with you today.
1: The president dedicating the new library in Medora to a leader he calls a legend and true American hero. Also calling it a time to rediscover the indomitable spirit that built the country.
4: And all that will ensure America always remains the most exceptional nation on the face of the earth. We're not going to let communists get in our way. We're not going to let anyone get in our way. Not the communists.
1: This after another Democrat in Congress was ousted by a Democratic socialist challenger in Colorado primaries yesterday. There and in New York, the challengers overcoming controversy on some issues by arguing current lawmakers aren't fighting hard enough for working Americans. New York City has heightened security for multiple America 250 events this weekend and also reportedly for the Taylor Swift Travis Kelce wedding. A source telling AP it's Friday at Madison Square Garden, though not confirmed by the couple. Earlier today, a proposal atop the Empire State Building where a couple dressed in black climbed the spire, unfurling a banner about the power of love and world peace before apparently getting engaged on the way back down, pausing on a ledge.
5: The woman is believed to be Angela Nicolau. Her now fiance Yvonne Birkis. She posted a video on her Instagram from the top of the Empire State Building encouraging people to watch the whole stunt live on the stream. She and her now fiance, according to her social media account, appeared in a documentary in 2024 following this Russian couple as they scaled skyscrapers around the world.
1: Fox's Brian Yenis. They were arrested today. 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
1: Suspected members of a foreign terror group are facing multiple charges after crimes in two states.
11: The U.S. Department of Justice is now charging eight people total believed associated with the Venezuelan gang Tren de Aragua with murders and kidnapping. The cases involve incidents in both Illinois and Texas, according to acting U.S. Attorney Todd Blanch.
12: The father in Texas should be alive today. His daughter and nephew should have never been kidnapped. The young victim in Chicago should be alive.
11: Of the eight indicted, three of the suspects are already in U.S. custody facing other charges. A fourth is being held in Colombia. Blanch says they all entered the U.S. illegally during the Biden administration. In Miami, Eben Brown, Fox News.
1: The first major heat wave of summer is spreading from the Midwest to the eastern U.S., putting more than 200 million people under a heat dome.
13: More than 160 million are under heat alerts, which are threatening to shatter temperature records and disrupt outdoor plans heading into this July 4th weekend. And this holiday will likely be the hottest 4th in over a decade for parts of the Northeast and Mid-Atlantic, according to Fox Weather.
1: Fox's Lillian Wu. Major metro areas have emergency plans in effect, including cooling stations and extended public pool hours. The original lead singer of the Village People has died.
14: Macho, macho man, yeah.
1: Victor Willis co-founded the group and co-wrote some of their biggest hits. The Village People announcing his death on Facebook, citing a short but aggressive illness. He was 74. Willis performed dressed as a police officer and had left and rejoined the group more than once. In 2012, winning a landmark case over allowing recording artists and writers to reclaim their work. A weak start to July on Wall Street as the Dow hits new highs, but then finishes lower, down about 14 points. The S&P down 16, the NASDAQ dropping 173. And Lisa Brady, Fox News.
14: From the Cocoa Weather Center, the Warrensburg forecast, we do have that extreme heat warning in effect until 9 p.m. on Friday. Tonight will be mostly clear, low in the morning 76, and then tomorrow sunny and hot, a high of 93, heat index values up to 101. Tomorrow night, partly cloudy, low 76. Thursday, mostly sunny, the high of 95. And on Friday, mostly sunny with a high near 95.
15: Missouri Net News. I'm Sue Danielson. Governor Mike Keogh says his trimming of the state budget is in response to the state auditor's overspending warning.
16: I think we went a long way down the road of his recommendations, and we'll continue to work with Auditor Fitzpatrick on what the future looks like in the Missouri budget.
15: The $50.7 billion budget includes $53 million in cuts and over $400 million in spending freezes. St. Louis Democratic Representative Ray Reed says he's pleased about the Supreme Court's birthright citizenship ruling this week.
17: I think the 14th Amendment is clear. If you are born in the United States, you are an American.
15: Missouri Attorney General Catherine Hanaway says she disagrees and vows to fight what she calls an exploitation of the 14th Amendment. The hot weather continues. The National Weather Service says an extreme heat warning is in effect for most of Missouri until late Friday night. Southwestern counties are under heat advisory. Missouri Net News.
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2: From the COCO Weather Center, the Warrensburg forecast, we do have that extreme heat warning in effect until 9 p.m. on Friday. Tonight will be mostly clear, low in the morning 76, and then tomorrow sunny and hot, a high of 93, heat index values up to 101. Tomorrow night partly cloudy, low 76, Thursday mostly sunny, a high of 95, and on Friday mostly sunny with a high near 95.
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0: Remember when you could get a burger at a sit-down restaurant for only $6? 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
2: 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From the Coco Weather Center, the Warrensburg forecast, we do have that extreme heat warning in effect until 9 p.m. on Friday. Tonight will be mostly clear, low in the morning 76, and then tomorrow sunny and hot, a high of 93, heat index values up to 101. Tomorrow night partly cloudy, low 76, Thursday mostly sunny, a high of 95, and on Friday mostly sunny with a high near 95.

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1: An appropriate way to kick off the holiday. I'm Lisa LaSera, Fox News. That's what President Trump said as he traveled to Medora, South Dakota to open the Teddy Roosevelt Presidential Library, saying Roosevelt was full of American optimism and enthusiasm. The president also used a speech at the museum to push Republicans to pass the SAVE Act, which he calls for voter ID and mail-in ballots only in certain circumstances.
2: We have 100% of the Democrats against it, and 4 or 5 Republicans, if you can believe that. What are they all about?
1: Senate Majority Leader John Thune has said there are not enough votes to pass the SAVE Act. And the president spent part of his visit to the Roosevelt Library speaking with an AI version of the former president, asking him about the Panama Canal, with AI Roosevelt saying he believed he had left a mark that would last. President Trump has suggested taking back the authority of the canal to curb China's influence. A former CIA director and critic of President Trump is suing the administration over a Justice Department investigation.
3: CIA Director John Brennan is suing the Trump administration, demanding records from an investigation into him are preserved. In the lawsuit, Brennan says the records are essential for him to defend himself in the event he is indicted. The suit suggests Brennan will argue a vindictive prosecution. It is unusual for courts to be asked to order records be preserved before a criminal case is charged. President Trump has called for investigations into Brennan, accusing the former CIA director of lying about the origins of the investigation into Russian election interference during the 2016 campaign.
1: Fox's Jared Halpern in Washington. With nearly 2,300 dead in last week's Venezuelan earthquakes, doctors there say the dangers now facing survivors are untreated wounds and infectious diseases because of the destruction of clean water supplies. 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
1: A kiss and a proposal more than 1,000 feet above New York City today atop the Empire State Building.
9: A couple of masked daredevils took their love to astounding heights, climbing the Empire State Building's 1,454-foot antenna to unfurl a banner and film the terrifying view from the top. After about 30 minutes, the pair climbed down, and that's when the stunt turned romantic. The man, identified as Ivan Vanya Birkas, dropped to one knee and the question. And Angela Nicolau appeared to say yes, later showing off the ring on Instagram. No one was injured, but the couple climbed their way into trouble. Police took the pair into custody on the ground. Charges are pending. Carmen Roberts, Fox News.
1: The woman's Instagram account says the couple was the subject of a 2024 Netflix documentary, Skywalker's A Love Story, which premiered at the Sundance Film Festival that year. Actor and activist Danny Glover has revealed he has Alzheimer's disease. The 4-time Emmy Award nominee, who turns 80 July 22nd, says he was diagnosed 3 years ago, telling People magazine he's still not accepting it in his mind, all parts of it. Glover earned 4 Emmy nominations and an honorary Oscar in 2020. He's also received awards from the NAACP. More than 6 million people in the U.S. have Alzheimer's, the most common form of dementia. He was the original lead singer of an iconic 70s singing group. It's fun to stay at the Victor Willis, who co-founded the Village People and co-wrote their biggest hits like YMCA, Macho Man, and In the Navy, has died. The group posted on social media that Willis died yesterday after a short but aggressive illness. Willis, who performed as a helmeted police officer, left and rejoined the group more than once. In 2012, he won a landmark case allowing artists to reclaim their work. I'm Lee Silasera. This is Fox News.
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11: From the COCO Weather Center, the Warrensburg forecast, we do have that extreme heat warning in effect until 9 p.m. on Friday. Tonight will be mostly clear, low in the morning 76, and then tomorrow sunny and hot, a high of 93, heat index values up to 101. Tomorrow night partly cloudy, low 76, Thursday mostly sunny, a high of 95, and on Friday mostly sunny with a high near 95.
12: Missouri Net News, I'm Ashley Byrd. State Auditor Scott Fitzpatrick warned that the state of Missouri is spending more money than it brings in, and Governor Mike Kehoe says his new state budget takes steps to address that concern.
13: I read his report. I appreciate his input. It probably didn't go as far as he recommended, but I think we went a long way down the road of his recommendations, and we'll continue to work with Auditor Fitzpatrick on what the future looks like in the Missouri budget.
12: The state's new $50.7 billion budget includes nearly $500 million in vetoes and spending restrictions, while preserving major investments in education, health care, and public safety. Most of Missouri remains under an extreme heat warning. The National Weather Service says dangerously hot temperatures and triple-digit heat index values will persist until late Friday night. Southwest Missouri is also under a heat advisory. And speaking of southern Missouri, if you see brown haze in the skies over the Ozarks, Ozarks First TV reports that wildfire is burning across the mountains to the west, with large fires in Utah and Colorado are creating massive amounts of smoke. A U.S. Supreme Court decision about guns in private businesses may not have much effect in Missouri, according to the law enforcement community. Douglas County Sheriff Chris DeGase says Missouri's firearm laws are already well established.
14: There are several places that it says that you're prohibited from carrying. But, you know, as long as you're a lawful firearms carrier, you have a concealed carry. If you read into the law, if you carry into those places that are posted no weapons, you can still by law carry in there. And if they see that you have a weapon, all they can do is ask you to leave. And as long as you leave, there's no criminal offense.
12: Firearms are prohibited in certain locations, including many federal buildings. Also in courthouses, secure areas of airports, regardless of the recent Supreme Court ruling. For more details, go to MissouriNet.com. This is Missouri Net News.
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12: The U.S. Supreme Court also upheld state laws restricting transgender athletes from competing in girls' and women's sports. Matt Pilger reports that Missouri lawmakers are voicing sharply different reactions.
16: The ruling leaves Missouri's law in place. Missouri House Speaker Pro Tem Chad Perkins of Bowling Green says the decision protects opportunities for female athletes.
17: This decision protects our daughters.
16: But St. Louis Democratic Representative Ray Reed says the issue is about making sure all students feel safe, respected, and included at school.
17: I support treating every student with dignity and respect.
16: Missouri's law requiring student athletes to compete based on their biological sex took effect in August 2023.
12: And Southwest Missouri Congressman Eric Burleson argued that Americans need to know more about UAPs, formerly known as UFOs. He wanted that as part of the House Defense Authorization Bill, but it didn't make it in. That report by our affiliate, KZRG. This is Missouri Net News.
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11: 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The Johnson County Commission has appointed Destry Huff of Holden to serve as the interim Western District Commissioner following the passing of Commissioner Charlie Cavanaugh. Huff previously served as Johnson County's Western District Commissioner from 2005 to 2016, bringing more than a decade of experience to county government to the position. The commission unanimously agreed that his extensive knowledge makes him exceptionally qualified to serve the county during this transition period. The interim appointment will begin today and remain in effect while Johnson County awaits a gubernatorial appointment to fill the vacancy, which is expected later this year. Warrensburg is preparing to celebrate America's 250th anniversary with its annual Freedom Festival this weekend. Activities will take place Friday and Saturday, with Saturday's activities at the Grover Park Baptist Church parking lot. Friday is highlighted by the pickleball tournament beginning at 6 p.m. Saturday's activities begin at 8 a.m. with the 5K run walk, a children's bike parade, yard games, and a petting zoo. From 1 to 7 p.m., attendees will be able to swim at the NASA pool for $4. Beginning at 5 p.m., food trucks and bounce houses will be open at the Grover Park Baptist Church parking lot. Patriotic festivities will begin at 7:30 p.m. with the Warrensburg Community Band, and then the fireworks show will start at about 9:25. Organizers are still seeking volunteers for the Freedom Festival. Those interested can visit the Freedom Festival Facebook page or visit freedomfestwarrensburg.com. The Missouri State Highway Patrol reminding Missourians to celebrate the 4th of July and America's 250th anniversary responsibly this year. Motorists are reminded to consult the MoDOT Traveler Information Map in advance of your trip due to ongoing road construction across the state. Both motorists and boaters also are reminded to follow all of Missouri's laws, including the use of seat belts and life jackets. The patrol's July 4th holiday counting period starts at 6 p.m. tomorrow, Thursday, and will continue through Sunday, July 5th at 11:59 p.m. All available troopers will patrol Missouri roadways and waterways to enforce traffic and boating laws during that time period. Warrensburg Community Band, in addition to the July 4th performance, will also have a performance tomorrow afternoon, Thursday, July 2nd, 3:15 at the Warrensburg Veterans Home. Old Drum Open Mic kicks off with music, stories, poetry, and essays for its next program, Thursday, July 2nd, from 6 to 8 p.m. at Java Junction downtown. Old Drum Open Mic produces its showcase event on the first Thursday night of each month. Prospective presenters can schedule appearances through the Old Drum Open Mic webpage on Facebook. 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Absentee ballots for the August 4th primary election are available at the Johnson County Clerk's Office. County Clerk Diane Thompson says registered voters who will not be able to get to the polling location on Election Day can vote at the Elections Office at the Reese Educational Center, 301 West Market Street. Absentee voting ends at 5 p.m. Monday, August 3rd. The office will also be open from 8 a.m. to noon Saturday, August 1st. Applications for mailed absentee ballots must be submitted by 5 p.m. Wednesday, July 22nd. Thompson also says the last day to register for the August 4th primary election is Wednesday, July 8th. Register in person at the clerk's office or on the Missouri Secretary of State's website. Mail-in voter registration cards must be postmarked by July 8th to be considered valid for the election. That's KOKO News. I'm Marianne Woods.
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26: 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Major League Baseball last night, Royals fall to Tampa Bay by a score of 10-4. Bobby Witt, a good night, 3-for-4, couple of home runs, 3 RBIs. St. Louis, they beat Atlanta 5-3. Tampa Bay is at KC tonight. Seth Lugo on the mound for the Royals. We'll have it for you here on KOKO. St. Louis at Atlanta, we'll have that for you on our sister station, 98.5 The Bar. World Cup, Norway beat Ivory Coast 2-1. France over Sweden 3-0. Mbappe had a couple of goals for France. Mexico beat Ecuador 2-0. That's the first win for Mexico in the knockout rounds in 40 years. World Cup action today. Knockouts continue. England takes on Congo. Belgium, Senegal, USA takes on Bosnia tonight. For KOKO Sports, I'm Greg Hassler.
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28: 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Butcher hogs were steady. I'm John Perkins with a Brownfield Market Update. 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Soybeans and corn were up on short covering. August beans were 9 higher at 11.33 and a quarter. September was up 6 and 3 quarters, 11.35 and a half. September corn was 6 higher at 4.22 and 3 quarters. December was up 6 and a quarter at 4.42 and a quarter. Cattle were mixed, watching that direct trade develop. August live was 60 lower, 241.82. October was 7 higher, 236.72. August feeders were down 45 at 364.15. And hogs were down on profit-taking, with August $1.15 lower at 97.05. The October contract down 50 at 81.50. John Perkins, Brownfield Market Update.
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4: As firefighting aircraft raced to drop retardant on a raging wildfire in Utah's Provo Canyon last summer, some flights were grounded by a new threat. Private drones, presumably trying to capture dramatic footage of the fire, forced critical support to stand down while flames advanced. The incident was no anomaly. There were hundreds of drone sightings over wildfires in 2025. Such civilian disruptions are only the beginning. Drone warfare and prevalence has come to American soil. Cheap, loosely regulated drones have the capability to disrupt military bases, threaten aircraft, and even attack the President of the United States. These threats are not hypothetical. It is real. It is now. It must be addressed.
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11: From the COCO Weather Center, the Warrensburg forecast, we do have that extreme heat warning in effect until 9 p.m. on Friday. Tonight will be mostly clear, low in the morning 76, and then tomorrow sunny and hot, a high of 93, heat index values up to 101. Tomorrow night partly cloudy, low 76, Thursday mostly sunny, a high of 95, and on Friday mostly sunny with a high near 95.
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5: Missouri Net Sports, I'm Bill Pollack. Earlier today, I was playing Sophie Cunningham's comments from her podcast on why she was pointing at Mercury player Dawana Bonner for 21 seconds. The pointing incident stemmed to a moment in that game when Sophie's teammate on the Fever, Caitlin Clark, was roughed up and ended up on the floor in a scuffle. Sophie says the WNBA is doing nothing to protect its franchise player.
6: But then, like, you see the videos of cheap-shotting C in the throat. They're definitely targeting her, and the league and the refs do nothing to protect her.
5: Well, maybe the Cardinals are catching the Atlanta Braves at the right time. The East Division-leading Braves have lost three in a row, including last night's 5-3 St. Louis win, and Atlanta has lost 13 of their last 17. So the Cardinals, trying to catch the Cubs for second place in the division, will send Michael McGreevy to the mound. He's not won a decision since early May, but his last start against the Marlins was good, six shutout innings. The Royals enter tonight's game against the Rays with the worst record in the American League at 35-51. GM J.J. Piccolo said they need to figure this out and a couple of weeks to go before the All-Star break, and it sounds like Piccolo might be waving the white flag. He said, quote, "I know we have three more months of baseball. That's a lot of baseball left. When we talk about this year, it also bleeds into next year. What do we have on this team that's going to help us next year?" End quote. It's going to be a long summer in Kansas City. The bright news is that Chiefs training camp begins in St. Joseph in just 29 days. The Chiefs say their proposed $4.5 billion stadium and development project in Kansas would generate an estimated $8.2 billion during construction. And when it opens in 2031, the team projects $1.5 billion in annual economic activity around the

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5: Frederick Middlebush moved up from dean of the School of Business and Public Administration and served a year as interim president before curators removed the interim from the title. They picked a man who would haul the school out of the Depression doldrums, guide it through the internal strife of the years after, see it dwindle in the coming war, then explode with student veterans and guide it into the second half of the 20th century. Frederick Middlebush was a Michigan native, a political science teacher who'd gone to the University of Missouri in 1922. When the legislature met in 1935, Middlebush told lawmakers the university had suffered in the Depression, cutting its expenditures by 38% to operate on available funds, cutting loose more than 200 employees, dropping salaries of those left, stopping all construction, postponing repairs. Between the legislature and some sharp dealings with the Federal Public Works Administration, Middlebush had seven buildings almost finished by homecoming of 1937. He also parlayed state and federal money into a dormitory boom, not only at the university but at colleges throughout the state. Progress, he wrote for the school's centennial in 1939, should be open-ended. I submit there should never be a set of any terminal points for progress in education any more than for the civilization which education serves, he said. He got salary increases for the faculty, and by 1940 he'd pushed retirement and group insurance into a reality. World War II came and enrollment plummeted, but when the war ended, enrollment doubled. Middlebush knew temporary buildings just wouldn't do the job. And so he and the curators spearheaded the issuance of dormitory bonds to build the needed buildings. In the middle part of his term, the School of Mines and Metallurgy in Rolla, feeling somewhat like a poor stepchild, made noises about splitting away from the university system, which at that time was only at the Columbia campus and Rolla campuses. Middlebush was a firm but steadying influence. The Rolla campus was strengthened, its administration realigned to stay within the university system. Middlebush was the president when the first attempts were made to integrate the university. In 1939, he wrote, "If a university is to fulfill the high obligations, it must be free from the spirit of intolerance, bigotry, and undue interference from whatever source." The controversy, of course, was finally resolved by the U.S. Supreme Court in 1954. Middlebush wanted to see a four-year medical school reopened at the university. In the early 1900s, the program had been cut to 2 years. A 10-year struggle finally resulted in the construction of that school in Columbia in 1951. It also was in the early 50s that the first wing of the student union was finally built next to the Memorial Tower that already had stood for some years. Middlebush's health weakened. He finally resigned in 1954 after 20 years as university president, succeeded by one of his closest associates, Elmer Ellis. He died in 1972 at the age of 80. He had fulfilled his own description of the role of a university president, written just 4 years after he took the office. The president stands at best in the position of one who initiates proposals and coordinates ideals and the ways of achieving them. It is his task to gather together and weld into one united whole the best judgment of all those with whom he is privileged to work. Frederick Middlebush, the 16th man to head the University of Missouri. He began his historic service after a year as interim president on this date, the 1st of July in 1935.
0: That was Across Our Wide Missouri with Bob Pretty. 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

0: From the COCO Weather Center, the Warrensburg forecast, we do have that extreme heat warning in effect until 9 p.m. on Friday. Tonight will be mostly clear, low in the morning 76, and then tomorrow sunny and hot, a high of 93, heat index values up to 101. Tomorrow night, partly cloudy, low 76. Thursday, mostly sunny, a high of 95, and on Friday, mostly sunny with a high near 95.
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4: Tonight, the Royals hope to get even with a red-hot Tampa Bay Rays in Game 2 of this three-game series. Good evening from the IBEW Local 124 broadcast booth here at Kauffman Stadium. Great to have you with us, along with Denny Matthews, Jake Eisenberg, and our producer-engineer Eric Guthrie. I'm Steve Stewart. Seth Lugo will be the Royals' starting pitcher tonight. Shane McClanahan goes for Tampa Bay. Coming up, a visit with Royals outfielder, infielder, speed demon Tyler Tolbert. But next, Ryan with the Royals manager Matt Quatrero when the Bob Allen Ford pregame show continues on the Royals Baseball Network.
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10: Back at Kauffman Stadium with the Bob Allen Ford pregame show and our chat with Matt Quatrero. But we got off to a good start last night. Carter Jensen extends his hitting streak with a home run on the first pitch. On television, we showed what it took for him to get up to the plate. He goes running off the field, takes off his gear. He comes out of the dugout. He doesn't even have his helmet on yet. Literally jogs to home plate and is ready for the first pitch.
11: Yeah, I mean, it was impressive. You know, he used his timeout. You know, you get one timeout per at-bat. He used it to stop the clock before his first at-bat, which is savvy on his part. I mean, it's not the first time he's had to do that. But, I mean, that just shows what catchers go through. You know, I mean, it's 90-something degrees. He's sweating bullets. Leading off the inning, he has to get himself composed, gets up there, sprays the bat, rubs it in his hands a little bit and gets ready to go, and he's ready to hit.
10: He's handled this great, hasn't he?
11: He really has. He's been maturing right before our eyes, off the field, on the field, behind the plate, at the plate. It's been a lot of fun to watch his work, his hard work, and all the coaches that work with him and all that preparation pay off.
10: He got charged with a pass ball last night, and it hit me. We haven't really been talking about his defense for a while in a good way. And meanwhile, his caught stealing percentage is getting better and better.
11: Yeah, another example of the preparation. I mean, he and Hoove talk daily about everything, whether it's receiving, blocking, throwing, game calling. He's meeting with Nate every day on our pitcher's strengths and understanding game calling. And, you know, guys are just helping him in every way, and he's helping himself, you know, by his diligence, his willingness to learn, the amount of time that goes into these pitchers' meetings with Brian and the coaches and the starter that day. I mean, it should not be overlooked at how difficult that is and how to retain that in game when you're still trying to hit against the best pitchers in the world.
10: Bobby hits two home runs. The first one got us back into the game, made it 6-3. I think a lot of people are wondering, and I'm probably in that boat too. You know, Bobby, well, this season has been hard on everybody, so let's not single him out in that regard. But he's the face of the franchise. He has a very good chance of being the starting shortstop for the American League in the All-Star game, and yet, from a team perspective, the season hasn't gone the way he would want to. Is he the kind of guy, he's still young enough, is he the kind of guy that you need to check in with every now and then and see how he's handling it?
11: For sure. I mean, check in with all the guys, and you know, whether we're going good or not, you know, or going poorly. But in Bobby's case, he does come to play every day. He comes to work every day. He's very consistent mentally, but absolutely. I mean, and especially he's been through some injuries this year, playing hurt, which is part of his DNA. But yeah, we absolutely check with him. And more than anything, he would trade any of his individual accolades for team wins, and that's what makes him so special.
10: All right, on the pitching side, two tough innings last night. The 6-run third with Noah on the mound, and then Eric Sarantola. I mean, that's a top five most painful inning to watch for, I think, everybody. Even maybe the Rays were pulling for him in that inning.
11: Yeah, I mean, Noah, they hit the two homers that inning. It was tough for him to stop the bleeding there. You know, you're looking for some length out of the starter. You're hoping, you know, and as you said, after that, Bobby hits the homer to get us back in the game. So it's still somewhat manageable at that point. Obviously, it was not helpful that Seabold got hurt, had to come out mid-inning. Sarantola in a tough spot there, but he's got to eat up some innings, and he had trouble finding it, clearly. You know, you do feel for the guy in that instance, but, you know, that's his job, is to get out there and try to eat up a couple innings and save the bullpen.
10: It's obvious that for the toll it's taken on your bullpen lately, that some moves needed to be made. I'm sure he wasn't shocked when he got sent back down to AAA. But to get sent down to AAA after an outing like that, do you have any special message for him so that he's feeling good about himself when he goes back?
11: Yeah, I mean, I think Brian said it the best. You know, it was like, don't let this moment define you. You know, I think that's, you know, if you let one outing or one inning define who you are as a person, as a pitcher, it can be crippling. But he's done a lot of stuff to put himself on the map to get here in the first place. And, you know, that is the worst inning you could have, right? And that's not who he is. And he'll bounce back. We have a really good staff in AAA that'll help him put the pieces together, find out, get back to work, and make himself an option to get back up here.
10: Tonight we have a starting matchup of two really good pitchers who got hit really hard last time out by the team that they're facing tonight. What did the offense learn about what it takes to beat Shane McClanahan?
11: Well, you got to capitalize on his mistakes. I mean, you think about Jack hit the homer. That was a slider in the middle of the plate. Then he hit the other one. He got off the fastball on his second at-bat, stayed on it on the third one, drove it to left center. You just have to be ready in the big part of the plate when he gives you something to hit, because his stuff is plus. For the righties, the changeup is really good, and you got to make sure it stays up in the zone.
10: And then for Seth Lugo, he was hit hard by the Rays, and they hit his breaking ball. Probably not his best breaking ball, and that's a big part of his arsenal. When he goes into a start like this, knowing what happened last time out, does he stick what works for him, or does he have to be wary of throwing the breaking ball?
11: No, I mean, he'll have to throw them all. I mean, that's him in every outing. He's got to execute, right? And, you know, the homer to Caminero stayed in the middle of the plate. The slider sweeper to Mesa stayed in the middle of the plate. As it is with him on most nights, it's all about execution. And when he gets the ball to the corners and stays ahead, and he can get the sweeper down below the zone or off the plate away, it's really effective.
10: All right, thank you, Q. Good luck tonight.
11: Thank you.
10: Royals manager Matt Quatrero. We'll have more of the Bob Allen Ford pregame show right after this.
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4: Welcome back to the Bob Allen Ford pregame show. I'm Steve Stewart, joined by Tyler Tolbert, our Hawthorne Bank player to bank on. Tyler, thanks for being with us on this warm Wednesday evening.
19: Yeah, it's a little toasty.
4: but you're from Alabama. This is your kind of weather, I imagine.
19: It feels like home. It feels like home right now.
4: And you're okay with that?
19: And I am.
4: Most ball players are good with hot weather. Let's talk about several things. We're going to start with defense. We're going to start at the position you're not going to be at tonight because you're going to be in left field this evening. Bobby's back at short, but when he was out, you were over there at short. That's your natural position. I mean, it was Nick Lofton's natural position, Kyle Isbell's natural position. Salvi played it as an amateur. A lot of guys play short, and then they move when they get into pro ball. And you've played short in pro ball, but you've moved around a lot. Tell me about when you do get to play over there, how it feels, and how comfortable are you there? Because you look very good when you were given those opportunities.
19: Just like you said, we've got a lot of innings over there growing up. Anytime just playing any position, it's just want to go out there and help the pitchers out and just have fun. And that's it. It was really cool because that was my first start at shortstop, and it was really cool.
4: And that game against St. Louis on the 19th here at Kauffman Stadium, almost 2 weeks ago, but it was a big inning. Lynch was pitching, and you had Lofton at third and Massey at second, and there were three ground balls in that eighth inning. And the first play was a really nice play by Nick Lofton, and then you made a real good play on the second out of that eighth inning in a 1-2-3 inning against J.J. Weatherholt. And then Herrera comes up for St. Louis and hits a ground ball, actually to the left side of second, and Massey makes the diving stop. He flips to you. You do a spin and throw to Kags. It was a thing of beauty to get that out. Tell me about how much fun that inning was and that play was and what the reaction has been in your world when that got out and went viral.
19: Lofton starts, set the tone with the great play. And the going through that play, just as an infielder, you always kind of like dream about it, but like, or many attempts, but it doesn't, become successful. But it was just really good to have that play, and we completed it, and it gave us a little spark, and it was fun to play overall that night from the offense and the defense. It was a good night. It was a series win for us too. So it was a fun night. It was a really fun night. We competed well, and it was something I'll always remember.
4: Now, tonight you'll be in left field, and, of course, your job is to play wherever they tell you, move around. You've played both corners, at least as a starter this year. You've played third and short. You've gone into other spots as well in-game. Do you enjoy the variety? And tell me the challenge of being ready for any position.
19: I do enjoy it, the variety of just playing different positions and just preparing every day, just try to get reps in mentally and physically, just try to get comfortable at all positions and continue to work at it each day. It's a difficult task, but it's just something we got to continue to work at.
4: The Royals, a few years back, put you in the outfield after you'd been an infielder for so long, and so that's, I'm sure, been a learning curve, but it looks like you're more and more comfortable out there. Tell me about the challenge of, after being an infielder for so long, of learning the outfield.
19: It's just like the first step. As an infielder, you want to be more lateral, and as an outfielder, the first step, you got to be a little bit, have more depth on your first steps and stuff like that. So just continue to do the fundamentals and work on the first step day in, day out, especially while I'm going back and forth. Just getting the footwork down and just getting my reads down every day.
4: Talking to Tyler Tolbert, who will be in left field tonight, but back to the infield, although I guess this applies to the outfield as well. We had Nick on the other day, Nick Lofton, and he talked about the fact that so many guys here are homegrown, that you guys have played together at every level up the ladder through the minor leagues, through spring training and everything. So wherever you go, most of the time you're going to be next to somebody you've been playing with for years. That has to be a nice advantage.
19: It is. It was kind of funny because that night we played, it was like Quad Cities all over again. When I played short, Mass was at second, Lofton was at third. And it was just, it was just, like you said, we all came up together really familiar with each other, and we're brothers, and it's really nice to have all the homegrown, and we came up together and just playing the big leagues together too.
4: We're talking to Tyler Tolbert. He'll be in left field tonight. We'll continue with him in a moment on the Royals Baseball Network.
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23: It's the Royals again tonight against the Tampa Bay Rays, and our special guest is our Hawthorne Bank player to bank on, and that's Tyler Tolbert. Tell me about how comfortable you are at the plate. 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That's kind of your specialty, to steal bases, but you've got more opportunities at the plate with these injuries and more playing time. Tell me about comfort level and staying ready when you're not playing all the time.
19: Just same routine. Just doing your same routine every day and just try to get as comfortable as possible. Rhythm and timing, and when you get in there, just execute the plan and approach. And my job is to get on first base, you know, at any way possible. Every single time I get to the plate, I'm just trying to get on first base and just do what I do. And once we get to first base, we're going to try to get rolling, or someone knock me in, you know.
23: Well, you certainly get rolling a lot when you get on base. We saw another example the other night where you stole second and third base after you did reach first. Your success rate in pro ball has been number one, minor league, major league, going back to your entry this is your eighth year in pro ball. 92% or better than 92% is the best in pro ball in terms of success rate at stealing bases. Tell me where that comes from, and how much of that is courage, how much of that is technique, how much of that is God-given ability.
19: It's a little bit of everything. But I would like to credit my college coach. He taught me a lot about base running when I got to college. Brian Shute, UAB, he just retired. Actually, today they announced he's getting inducted to the Hall of Fame. So, congratulations, Coach Shute. So when I got recruited and I was under his realm, he was just preached like base running, and he taught me a lot of things in base running, like go keys, what to look for, and then, like, stuff like that. And I really give him a lot of credit. I tell him that a lot, that he taught me a whole lot, just like the foundation of just stealing bases, and learn that. And just every day I try to pick something, whatever the pitcher is, and after we get something, I just rely on my God-given ability to, you know, get a good jump and use my legs and try to get it back.
23: Tell me about the feeling of satisfaction when you've successfully stolen a base. That's got to be a good feeling.
19: It's an adrenaline rush. I would say it's euphoric. It's an adrenaline rush. It's something that I like to feel on a regular basis. So it's a huge adrenaline rush, so I love it.
23: Well, pitchers do a lot of running, and you do a lot of running, and you were a pitcher twice last week against these Rays last Thursday. You finished out a ball game. Now, it's bad circumstance when you're losing a ball game by a lopsided score, but you're helping the pitchers, obviously. Tell me how you liked being in there, and back-to-back days, no less, as a pitcher, and where does that come from? How early does Q...